0: Well, I say over 5,000 people are now known to have died in the twin earthquakes that hit the country last month. And India has successfully tested its first privately developed orbital rocket, marking a significant step in the country's efforts to become a major player in the global space economy. This is Air News. Brisbane have jumped into third position on the AFL ladder after defeating West Coast 93-69. Coach Chris Fagan says despite the slow start, it was a good result.
1: To be behind at quarter time, trip on the road off a six-day turnaround, I thought we showed good composure to turn it around.
0: Fremantle, Melbourne and Collingwood also posted wins. In the rugby league, wins to the Raiders, Warriors and Bulldogs. Formula One and the qualifying action overnight was in Belgium. Esports Paul Walsh has the details.
2: Mercedes has maintained its perfect 2026 qualifying record, with Kimi Antonelli clocking the fastest time for the sixth time this season, and Mercedes the magic 10 in a row at the Belgium Formula One Motor Racing Grand Prix. The young Italian was a consistent performer in all three qualifying sectors and flew home to steal pole from Red Bull's Max Verstappen, who held the position till the last moment. For Antonelli, it was good to be at the front.
3: Yeah, we were able to improve lap by lap and to bring home pole, which was nice, but of course tomorrow is another day.
2: Lando Norris in the McLaren was third fastest, but did incur a 10-place penalty due to a change in engine, while his garage teammate Oscar Piastri could only manage seventh fastest. So the front row for Spa will be Antonelli and Verstappen, with the second row being occupied by George Russell and Charles Leclerc.
0: And England has secured the bronze medal at the World Cup, beating France 6-4. Australian Independent Radio News.
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6: Your local weather in the Yass Valley for Sunday, July 19. Mostly sunny today with areas of morning fog for a top of 15 degrees. Down to 1 in the morning with early fog and areas of morning frost, then cloud clearing reaching for 14. Tuesday, mostly sunny and 15. Wednesday, a shower or two, also 15. Today, reaching for 16 degrees in Canberra, 15 in Goulburn, and a top of 15 degrees here in Yass. And there's your latest weather update on Yass FM 100.3.
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8: As part of construction for the Hume Link East project, there will be delays on the southern end of Black Range Road near Woolgarlow to move heavy machinery. There will be disruptions between 10 a.m. and 2:30 p.m. on Thursday the 16th of July. A detour is available via Burrinjuck Road and the Hume Highway. 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

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But when he got home and the curtains were drawn, he'd kick off his shoes.

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2: Hello, I'm Sarah Warmby. Pauline Hanson's appearance on a British podcast hosted by far-right activist Tommy Robinson has infuriated multicultural Australians and federal politicians. Michael Lynch reports.
3: During the controversial interview, the One Nation leader told Tommy Robinson that the end of the White Australia policy, in her words, marked the beginning of Australia's immigration issues. The White Australia policy, which became law in 1901, was a set of racial policies that prevented people of non-European ethnic origins, namely Asians and Pacific Islanders, from emigrating to Australia. In 1975, the ALP under Gough Whitlam passed the Racial Discrimination Act, which made racially based selection criteria unlawful. Federal Home Affairs Minister Tony Burke says Australia is a far better country since it became a multicultural nation.
4: I never thought when I entered Parliament that in my political lifetime anyone who'd been elected to Parliament would be calling for white Australia.
2: Australia's special envoy to combat Islamophobia has welcomed the federal government's response to his final report, but says it doesn't go far enough to address the issue. The government says it will adopt 35 out of the 54 recommendations to crack down on anti-Islamic behaviour with a focus on better education, but it has rejected calls for an overhaul of Australia's counter-terror laws. Envoy Aftab Malik says action is required to address the root cause of Islamophobia.
5: Further national examination of Islamophobia and action that addresses its social, institutional and structural causes. Where the government has acted, I will support that progress. Where recommendations remain outstanding, I will continue to advocate for them.
2: The Department of Foreign Affairs is making urgent inquiries after US immigration officers attempted to arrest an Australian man at Las Vegas airport. Sean Bindley reports.
6: Video has emerged of the 57-year-old being handcuffed by two plainclothes ICE agents. In the video, the man can be heard asking the agents what they're doing before they leave without making an arrest. CNN is reporting the Australian citizen had overstayed his visa.
2: Meanwhile, the New South Wales Rural Fire Service is sending logistics and fire management specialists to help battle major wildfires in the United States. The deployment comes after a request from US authorities, with Australian and New Zealand personnel set to provide support. Deputy Commissioner Ben Millington has told the ABC there's a strong relationship between the fire agencies internationally.
7: As we saw during the 2019-20 season, New South Wales put out the call for help, and we saw firefighters from not just interstate but internationally as well, including a large contingent of United States and Canadian firefighters. So this is our time to repay that favour, and we're working hard to get those crews over there as soon as possible.
2: And briefly, Queensland is considering a statewide migration deal with the federal government in a bid to tackle a critical workforce shortage ahead of the 2032 Olympics. This is Air News. England has taken third place at the FIFA World Cup, winning their bronze playoff with France 6-4. They were dominant from the start, leading 3-0 at halftime. Star midfielder Jude Bellingham sealing the deal for England, taking the final goal just seconds before the whistle.
8: Bellingham, it's brilliant. Is it going to be number six? Oh, you bet it is. What a way to sign off at the end of the World Cup.
2: That call on SBS. Argentina and Spain play out the grand final tomorrow. The Warriors have edged St George Illawarra 20-12 in a controversial and fiercely contested showdown in Auckland to reclaim second spot on the NRL ladder. New Zealand coach Andrew Webster says it was a hard-fought victory against a great team.
9: Certainly made it hard for us. We also made it very hard for ourselves. But I thought we turned the screws late defensively and put a lot of pressure and closed it out, which is nice.
2: The Bulldogs and Raiders also had wins. To AFL, Collingwood has dented Carlton's finals aspirations with a 90-69 victory. In Saturday's other games, Fremantle too good for Port Adelaide 103-75 and wins for Melbourne and Brisbane. The Wallabies have beaten Italy 57-10 in their rugby test in Perth, and stage 15 of the Tour de France heads into the mountains tonight for a gruelling 183-kilometre push. Best of the Aussies, Jai Hindley, sits in 24th place overall. Australian Independent Radio News.
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12: Your local weather in the Yass Valley for Sunday, July 19. Mostly sunny today with areas of morning fog for a top of 15 degrees. Down to 1 in the morning with early fog and areas of morning frost, then cloud clearing reaching for 14. Tuesday, mostly sunny and 15. Wednesday, a shower or two, also 15. Today, reaching for 16 degrees in Canberra, 15 in Goulburn, and a top of 15 degrees here in Yass. And there's your latest weather update on Yass FM 100.3.
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14: As part of construction for the Hume Link East project, there will be delays on the southern end of Black Range Road near Woolgarlo to move heavy machinery. There will be disruptions between 10 a.m. and 2:30 p.m. on Thursday the 16th of July. A detour is available via Burrinjuck Road and the Hume Highway. 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
17: 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See Boyd's work like never before, but only until October 18. 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
2: Hello, I'm Sarah Warmby. The Prime Minister says Australia's fuel reserves have reached their highest level since stockholding laws were introduced. Sean Bendley reports.
3: New figures show the nation now holds more than 6.5 billion litres of fuel, with petrol reserves up to 46 days, diesel at 39 and jet fuel at 34. Supply lines also remain active, with 47 ships arriving this month and another 55 en route to the country. Prime Minister Anthony Albanese says Australia's fuel stocks remain well-placed despite the ongoing turbulence in the Middle East.
4: So Australians can continue to have confidence in the work that the government has done to ensure that we have fuel security. We remain at level two, so we ask Australians to just take what fuel you need, no more, but no less also, to go about your business.
2: Meanwhile, the US military has confirmed its first troop deaths from direct Iranian fire since the opening days of the Middle East conflict. Two service members have been killed in action and one is still missing after the attack on a base in Jordan. Financial experts are now raising alarm bells as the re-engaged war enters its second week of daily airstrikes. AMP chief economist Shane Oliver says the global economy now hangs in the balance of a potential return to all-out war.
5: Obviously, uncertainty remains very high around what will happen in the Middle East. With the oil price, Strait of Hormuz remains blocked. There's a cycle of escalating attacks between the US and Iran.
2: Russian officials say at least eight people have been killed and over 60 injured in a Ukrainian drone strike that set fire to an oil depot and two warehouses belonging to Russia's biggest online retailer, Wildberries. With more, the BBC's Paul Adams.
6: The attacks appear to have started at night, with some videos showing terrified and injured staff attempting to flee as explosions continue. In a statement, President Zelensky said Russia was using the two warehouses to supply what he called sanctioned components for drone production and navigation equipment. He said the attacks were in response to Russian strikes on Ukrainian cities and communities. This appears to be the first time Ukraine has mounted attacks of this kind. It could be part of an attempt to undermine businesses owned by people close to Vladimir Putin. Wildberry's owner is Tatiana Kim, Russia's first female billionaire.
2: Beachgoers in southeast Queensland are being urged to take care around the water again today. Winds could reach between 60 and 80 kilometres an hour along the Sunshine and Gold Coast and Moreton and Stradbroke Islands. Bureau of Meteorology forecaster Phelim Hanafy says there's wind and damaging surf warnings in place.
7: We could certainly see significant wave heights this weekend in excess of 4 metres, and that could lead to some significant beach erosion, particularly along the more south-facing beaches. But overall, certainly not a weekend for the beach or for out in the open waters.
2: Briefly, in other news, the Department of Foreign Affairs is investigating the arrest of an Australian man in the US accused of overstaying his visa. And Pauline Hanson has wrapped up her European trip by addressing a political conference in London. This is Air News. A massive win for Canterbury over West Tigers in round 20 of the NRL. Here's Terry Daniel with yesterday's results.
8: The Canterbury Bulldogs have surged to an emphatic 32-0 victory over the West Tigers in front of a 20,000-strong crowd at Olympic Stadium. The home side ran in 5-0, handing the visitors a 5th straight loss. It was a dismal night for the Tigers, who went down to 11 men at one stage in the second half with 2 players sin-binned. In other matches, the New Zealand Warriors edged out the St George Dragons 20-12 in New Zealand, and the Canberra Raiders beat the South Sydney Rabbitohs 34-24 in Canberra. The result marks Canberra's 3rd straight win. Raiders Ethan Strange told Fox Footy it was a tough contest.
9: We started really strong, and then we probably didn't come out in the second half how we should have, but I think we did well to scramble and wrestle back the momentum, so yeah, it's definitely a building block. Another 2 points.
8: Terry Daniel, Air Sport.
2: To AFL, Melbourne has overturned a 25-point deficit to defeat North Melbourne 92-76. Demons coach Stephen King says they seized the moment.
10: And the game probably didn't look early like the way we wanted, but at halftime it was a 4-point game, and I thought that was just, what's the opportunity in it for us now? Turn the screws a bit and see if we can get it done.
2: Wins also to the Magpies, Lions and Dockers. And at the British British Open, Aussie golfer Lucas Herbert remains in contention, three strokes off the lead after round three. Australian Independent Radio News.
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13: Your local weather in the Yass Valley for Sunday, July 19. Mostly sunny today with areas of morning fog for a top of 15 degrees. Down to 1 in the morning with early fog and areas of morning frost, then cloud clearing reaching for 14. Tuesday, mostly sunny and 15. Wednesday, a shower or two, also 15. Today, reaching for 16 degrees in Canberra, 15 in Goulburn, and a top of 15 degrees here in Yass. And there's your latest weather update on Yass FM 100.3.
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15: As part of construction for the Hume Link East project, there will be delays on the southern end of Black Range Road near Woolgarlo to move heavy machinery. There will be disruptions between 10 a.m. and 2:30 p.m. on Thursday the 16th of July. A detour is available via Burrinjuck Road and the Hume Highway. 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
16: 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Depicting the life of St. Francis of Assisi, the tapestries contain over 80 million stitches and took 4 years to weave. See Boyd's work like never before, but only until October 18. The National Gallery of Australia is open daily from 10 a.m. Entry is free. 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

0: Do you like to twitter the sparrows? What about having a Wrigley snake, Three Philosophers or Goethe's Garter in your hand? If you answer yes, then come and play Mahjong at the Murrumbateman Bateman Pub every Wednesday from 11 a.m. Beginners and experienced players are welcome, and we will teach you how to play if you haven't played before. And it's free. Just turn up.
1: Mahjong.
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2: Hello, I'm Sarah Wormby. A national terror attack, bushfire and flood emergency alert system to be rolled out by the Albanese government is at risk of becoming a $132 million failure. Carolee Katsimbanis explains.
3: The new AusAlert warning system is due to be tested on Monday the 27th of July. Emergency siren alerts sent to phones at 2 p.m. The government wants it operating nationally by October, but News Corp says many

your Google eyes or whatever, and look up Good Old Days Festival. It's at Barellan, Barellan. You've got a bit of nostalgia. You've got some vintage machinery. You've got some bullocks, some camel teams. You've got sheaf tossing. There's blade shearing. There's cow milking, butter churning, wood-fired scones. Oh, can you just, wood-fired scones, real jam. Oh, how good is that? Now, you can stay the weekend. You can camp under the stars if you want. You can pull up at the caravan if you've got a caravan at the showgrounds. You can upgrade if you want to and do bush glamping if they've got enough accommodation for that. But there's plenty of space. If you've got a caravan or a motorhome or a rooftop or whatever it be, they've got plenty of accommodation for you, plenty of space. So that's lovely. You've got locally brewed Barellan beer, made with regional barley. So they've got the four B's running in there. And then you've got 2 days of live music and market stalls, whip cracking, and those scones, don't forget that. And then there's camp up and cooking, and there's, you can even have a two-course dinner under the open skies. You've got to book in for that, but that might be nice. And there's a bar on site, and there's courtesy buses that take you into town and all around. They've got space for mobility scooters, so everyone's welcome. But it's one of those beaut things. And then, you know, if you want to, you can then leave that one, like do that one for a little bit, and then go around to Burrawa, which is the one that I went to last year. Burrawa is just magic if you're into sheep, because they have the running of the sheep. It's called the Irish Running of the Sheep Festival. And Burrawa is lovely because it's not far. It's, if you go to Barellan first and then you're coming back towards Sydney, then it's about 340k from Sydney. It's near Yass, near Young, near Cowra, not far from Canberra. But it's one of those beaut places. And again, they've got lovely market stalls. The whole town gets together. You have what's called the running of the sheep. So if you know in Spain where they have the running of the bulls, they have the running of the sheep. But it's all safe and beautifully done because they fence the main street off and the sheep come running down the main street. And then the whole community gets together and you've got, you know, wool shearing, and you can buy local honey and beautiful arts. And oh, it's just probably one of the most homely events that you could go to. And I've been to it numerous times. It's just wonderful. But they, you know, they'll show you how sheepdogs work, and they'll show you various other things. And it's just a really friendly, lovely country town, but it's not that far away. It's a, you know, it's about 340k from Sydney. So what are you going to do? You're going to do that in 3 hours, something like that, 3.5 hours. But it's just lovely. So, and that's on the same weekend. That's on the October 2 to October 4. So the people I met last year, they went to the Saturday for one event and then the Sunday for the other event in Burrawa, Burrawa, B-O-O-R-O-W-A, Burrawa. And you'll love it. You'll just love it. Now, I reckon you've got to have a song. And seeing you going to the Wool Fest, and that's what it's called, the Irish Wool Fest, then you might as well have a song about sheep. And I couldn't find one about sheep that I thought was good. So I thought we'd find the Seekers. And the Seekers will sing I'll Never Find Another You. And you can decide whether you're spelling U, Y-O-U or E-W-E. That's up to you. I'll Never Find Another You. Here's the Seekers. Hey, this is the RV Show. I'm Scott. Oh, there are a couple of great places to go to. Barellan, B-A-R-E-L-L-A-N. And Burrawa, and they're both on for the October long weekend, October 2 to 4 this year. But in the meantime, here's the Seekers. I'll Never Find Another You.

0: is the Avi Show. G'day, it's Scott. This is the Avi Show. And on the phone, I've got Derek Foote. He's an expert in UHF technology and UHF machinery and the radios that you have in your car. So when I met Derek, we were talking about various things. But one of the things I wanted to really nail down was that there's so many channels, Derek. They used to have 40 channels and now there's 80 channels. And everybody gets their UHF installed and then they start using it, but not necessarily are they skilled in knowing the various channels that you are allowed to use, recommended to use, and should not use unless it's an emergency. So can you cover some of those different bands, different channels that we're allowed to use and why we use them and others that we shouldn't use?
1: Yes, certainly can, Scott. So I think the biggest group of channels that we need to take note of is channel 40 is the highway and heavy vehicle channel. It's great to be monitoring that channel just to keep an eye out on any wide loads, long loads coming through that require you to get off the road, especially when you're out in the country.
0: Channel 40 would normally be the truck channel?
1: Yeah, so that's the heavy vehicle and truck channel.
0: Yeah.
1: If you've got
0: the kids in the car, just be aware that some of the language that comes through might be a little bit colourful.
1: Yeah. Yeah, oh, yeah, most certainly.
0: Sometimes the vocabulary for the kids will expand rapidly.
1: Yeah. UHF is an open communication platform, so everyone can hear what you're saying and you can hear what everyone's saying on that channel if you're within range.
0: Yeah.
1: So that's just something to be aware of.
0: Yep.
1: So channel 40, important channel to keep an eye out on. 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
0: Yep.
1: But that's the general channel that they'd use. Channel 18 is your caravan and camping channel. So if you're following a caravan along, it's the channel you'll generally be able to contact them on if you need to overtake or if they want to overtake you on the road. Then we have a couple of important channels. 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Now, these channels strictly aren't monitored, but you know, if you get into trouble, they're the two channels that you want to try and communicate on if you can to let someone know.
0: Right, but if you misuse those, if you're just using those for a bit of fun, there are penalties that can be really heavy.
1: Generally, you'll get someone that'll just jump on there and let you know that, hey, this is an emergency channel, you need to move off it.
0: Right.
1: Unless they sort of catch you, but it's obviously pretty hard when you're driving or moving around. But, yeah, it's just – remember that those channels shouldn't be used for general use at all,
0: right?
1: And just left aside for emergency use. There's a group of channels we call duplex or repeater channels. Now, these are channels that are used to increase the range in mountainous terrain. What it does is it will grab your signal and then it will send it out on its partner channel. And that way you can obviously communicate with someone maybe on the other side of the mountain. Then we have a group of general use channels. Now, these are the channels if you want to hold a conversation with one of your friends or someone, or if you're traveling in a convoy, you generally stick to one of these channels so you keep the main channels free of use. Channel 29, which is the Pacific and the Bruce Highway. It's one of the only roads that has its own channel.
0: So the 29 channel, is that to replace the 40 channel for trucks?
1: No, it's just a channel that's dedicated to the Pacific and the Bruce Highway.
0: Right.
1: Channel 40 is always your heavy vehicle channel.
0: Yep.
1: And your truck channel. But you will hear from time to time people will have a conversation on 29.
0: Right.
1: So it's not there to replace anything else. And then you've got a few other channels like your guard channels, telemetry channels that are generally set aside, aren't used for anything at all. That pretty much covers your 80 channels.
0: Yeah.
1: All up. If you're anyone that's listening, or your listeners out there, best thing to do would be to just familiarise yourself with what channels do what. Maybe have a little sheet of paper. You can get them off the internet.
0: Yep.
1: Just need to remember that UHF channels are important for what they're used for, and just try and keep them clear if they're one of the dedicated channels.
0: All right. Now, you were talking also about aerials, different aerials for...
1: So... aerial selection is important when you want to communicate in the type of terrain that you're driving through. Generally, you use a shorter antenna when you're in hilly and mountainous terrain. And that's designed so you might be able to speak to people on the other side of the hill because it has a different radiation pattern than a taller antenna. So we normally recommend a 3 dBi.
0: right,
1: for hilly terrain. And then if you're looking to drive more out in the flat country, then you'd look at a 6.5 dBi antenna. That will give you longer range because it's going to reach out further when you're transmitting and when you're receiving. Sort of a combination of both, which is 4.5 dBi. So it sort of gives you a little bit of both worlds when you're selecting. And then the other important thing to think about with your antenna is what type of driving you're doing will denote how big a base you need for your antenna as well.
0: Yeah.
1: Most of the antennas nowadays come with springs on them. Now, the spring's designed to protect the antenna from the road. You know, if you're driving on corrugations and things like that or doing some heavy four-wheel driving, it's going to stop the antenna whipping or protect it when it whips back and forth.
0: Yeah.
1: And take some of that strain out of it.
0: Now, one of the things you were also talking about was the dual.
1: Yes, so we do two different dual antennas. Now, this is an antenna that is two pieces. So when you take the top piece off, it's a 3 dBi antenna. So it's obviously great for the hills and four driving through those sort of areas. And when you want that extra range, you can actually screw a top whip on, and then it becomes a 6.5 dBi antenna. Now, we do a touring version of that, and we do a heavy-duty four-wheel driving version of that antenna as well.
0: That's good.
1: So we sort of cover both types.
0: And then the other thing that you're talking about was a dual-receive UHF.
1: Yes, so our DTX range of in-car UHFs have the facility to receive on two channels at once. They've got dual receivers built into them. This allows you to monitor, say, channel 40 in the background while you're having a conversation with your mates or your friends that you're out in convoy with,
0: right,
1: and still keep an ear out if anything's going on. And it has a quick ability to switch between those two channels. So if you need to talk on channel 40, you can press a button and it will switch those channels and allow you to transmit on channel 40.
0: That's good. That's good. So and the important part is if you've got a truck behind you and you want to let that truck past, or there's a truck in front of you and you want to see if you can get past, then you can communicate directly with channel 40 to those trucks.
1: Yes, and you can still have your friends or mates in the background, so you can still listen to what's going on there as well. So it's nearly as good as having two radios in your car at once.
0: Two radios, one space.
1: Yes.
0: And they're now so compact now, aren't they? They're just fabulous.
1: Yeah, well, I mean, as the technology gets better in electronics, the boxes are actually becoming smaller and smaller.
0: Yeah.
1: So now you're seeing a lot of installations where you're not even seeing the actual radio box itself. You're just looking at a handheld with all the controls on it.
0: Fabulous.
1: It keeps the cabin nice and neat.
0: Well, Derek Foote, you've been absolutely excellent. Thanks for being our UHF expert today. This is the RV Show. I am Scott Gibbons. And if you've got any questions, just send them through to me, scott@thervshow.com.au. 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And if they're really good, I'll get back onto Derek and he'll get the answers for us. Derek, thanks so much for your time.
1: Thank you very much, Scott.
0: Good on you, Derek. Hey, let's take a break and we'll be back with more of the RV Show
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0: This is the RV Show. Oh, g'day, it is Scott. It is the RV Show. I've got Morgan on the line and we're talking about Mudgee. And Mudgee in September just comes alive. Is that right, Morgan?
2: Oh, absolutely. It's our wine and food month, so throughout the whole entire month you can expect wineries to have food stalls, live music, entertainment almost every weekend, and the main event being on the 26th of September, our Flavours of Mudgee.
0: 26th of September, fabulous. Now, when we go there, what do we expect to get?
2: So for the event, they close down the streets, you've got winery marquees all set up, you buy a glass with your tasting tokens and you can sample as many wines as you like, grab a bite to eat, and they do plenty of entertainment as well. So you'll have local artists, live music, dancing, performances, and after the event finishes, they do some after parties at your local pubs.
0: Oh, really? Now, you've got other things there as well. You've got distilleries and whatnot, haven't you?
2: Yeah, absolutely. So we've got our local Baker Williams distillery. We've also got Craftworks just out at Capity and a couple of other smaller makers. And we've got plenty of breweries too, brewing up their own beers.
0: All right. Now, Mudgee, where would we describe Mudgee as being? How far from Sydney, roughly?
2: So it's about 3.5 hours from Sydney and 3.5 hours from Newcastle. We call ourselves the town that's in the nest of the hills because we're surrounded by all the beautiful ranges.
0: Yeah. Now, as far as accommodation for caravans and things, how are we going there?
2: Plenty of caravan parks. We've got three in town, the Riverside Caravan Park, the Mudgee Valley Park and the Big Four. And we also have the showground, which has really great facilities too.
0: Alrighty. Now, while we're up there, so we're in Mudgee and we're enjoying ourselves and we're going to your festival and doing all of that. But in that September month, you've got everything happening. But if we want to go to some nearby towns, where would you recommend?
2: Yeah, so there's two really awesome day trips you can do. One of them is to Gulgong, which is only 20 minutes from us. It's the $10 town, plenty of history, museums and beautiful streets to explore there.
0: Now, the $10 town is because it's...
2: Oh, because it used to be on the $10 note.
0: On the $10 note. That's fantastic. And you've also got some Henry Lawson there, haven't you?
2: Yeah, so in Mudgee itself, we've got our Louisa Lawson statue, but you've got out at Gulgong a Henry Lawson one, the museum there as well is great, and between the towns of Mudgee and Gulgong, we've got the old building structures of where the old school and his home used to be.
0: Oh, wow. And there's a little, from memory, there was a little, is it a courthouse or a museum that you've got?
2: In Mudgee ourselves, we've got our Mudgee Museum, and then in Gulgong, you've got three museums out there.
0: Yeah, just fabulous. And where else should we go? So we've got another day. Where else?
2: Yeah, the other day trip you can do is out to Ralston and Candos, the twin towns. They're only about 5 minutes apart, so definitely recommended doing together. So, but heaps of beautiful shopping, great food out there. The Yum Cha restaurant's really popular.
0: Yum Cha.
2: And, yeah, my favourite Mexican restaurant's out that way as well.
0: So if we want Mexican, Yum Cha.
2: Yeah, Mexican, Yum Cha. There's also an Italian, so if you want pizza and pasta, that option's there too.
0: All righty, so that's Ralston and Candos.
2: Yeah,
0: Ralston. And then we've got Gulgong. And then we've got all of Mudgee to go and explore. So we've got plenty of time.
2: Plenty to do.
0: So you're just fabulous. You're just fabulous. Thanks, Morgan.
2: No, that's all right. Thank you.
0: Do you have a favourite Aussie song that you want me to play for you?
2: Oh, what's the one? The Snowy River one.
0: The Snowy River one. I'll find it.
2: Yeah.
0: I'll find it. And then we'll play it right now. Hey, you're terrific, Morgan. Thanks so much for your time.
2: That's all right. No worries.

Now, if you love a drive and you love animals and you love lights and sky and stars and beautiful things, Boulia, there is so much to see. So much to see, because as you go around Boulia, now Boulia is Boulia. It's in North Queensland, Boulia. Fabulous place. It's very remote. It's an out, you're on the edge of the Simpson Desert. You're about 295k south of Mount Isa. You're about 360-odd k west of Winton, 1719k from Brisbane. And if you're going from Sydney, just a bit over 2,229 roughly. But you'll probably do some little side trips. But when you get there, now the camel races, if you haven't been to a camel race, you're going to love this, because this is like the Melbourne Cup of camel races. It is big time. Like, if you're after big time, this is it. It's the Melbourne Cup of camel races. And they do so much because the camels come hurtling down the track. And then you've got this plume of red dust. And it's just one of those epic moments that you're just going to enjoy. And the thing goes on for a couple of days. And it's professional. Like, there's a couple of days of professional racing going on. And it's just wonderful. So they run the first heats over about 400 metres. And then the camels, they go first, second, third, and then they will progress on to the 1,000-metre heats, which is held on the Saturday afternoon. And then the good ones of that, they'll progress all the way to the final of the Boulia Cup. And then the camels will have competed the 400 metres, the 1,000 metres, and the final for the big prize is over 1,500 metres. Now, the big part is, apart from being camels, apart from being very tall, very heavy, very large, the jockeys, and they've got real jockeys on there, the jockeys don't have any method of steering. So the track is designed, it's a horseshoe track, and the track's designed so that the camels come racing back to get a feed. So they know the way they're going to go, but the jockeys don't have any steering mechanism. There's no reins, there's nothing. It's just going to be a blast. So Boulia, Boulia, that's in far north Queensland, and you can just go on to the BouliaCamelRaces.com.au and they'll find you. Now, while you're up there, there's other things to do, because you can play Boulia's 18-hole sand green golf course. So that'd be good, meet some of the locals there. You might want to do a little bit of fishing. So there's Yellow Belly and there's Red Claw, and there's the Police Barracks Waterhole in the Burke River. That Burke River is B-U-R-K-E. And then you can go to Boulia's Red Stump, get your photo taken there, do all of that. But that marks the west. To the west of that is the Simpson Desert. And then you've got it's the gateway to the Diamantina National Park, which has got all the bird life and all the things. Go to the rainbird and the black-faced cuckoo and the lorikeets and the brolgas. But apart from that, you've got the Min Min Lights. Now, the Min Min Lights is something, if you haven't done the Min Min Lights, then you've got to do it. You've got to go and see the Min Min Lights, because people don't know what the Min Min Lights are all about. Still to this day, they're a mystery. You see them and you don't know where they've come from. It's just one of those funny, funny things. Like, you go there, according to folklore, the Min Min Lights sometimes follow or approach people and then they disappear. And then sometimes they just rapidly appear and then disappear again. And there's been numerous sightings throughout time. So it's one of those things. If you're going up that way, go and see if you can check out the Min Min Lights, because I reckon you're going to be in for a fabulous time doing that. I would reckon. And, you know, you're going to get out and spend some money and do some beautiful things in the right part of the world. And you're going to get out there and do it. And yes, it's a wonderful, wonderful, rich drive, but there's so much to do. And you're going to have a terrific time out there. So you might as well do it. Now, one of the things that's on there, apart from all of that, is that there is entertainment. So they're going to have bands and singers and all of that. And one of those singers I'm going to play for you right now, because his name's Matt Geiger, G-E-I-G-E-R, Matt Geiger. And he's got a couple of songs, and you can find out more about him because he's going to be appearing there. But he's got records and he's pretty got a great voice, got a great voice. So if you're ready, here's Matt Geiger. You're just going to enjoy this. Hey, this is the RV Show. I'm Scott Gibbons. Oh, it's good to have you on the road with us. If you do go up there, do let us know and tell us all about it. And how many you've got to go back again the next year. So all you got to do is go on to scott@thervshow.com.au. That's Scott, S-C-A-T-T, at
thervshow.com.au. You let us know if that's going to be a beauty. But the Min Mins, it's an unsolved modern mystery. But in the meantime, here's Matt Geiger. Hey, this is the RV Show. I'm Scott. Great to have you on the road with us.

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1: G'day, it's Scott. This is the RV Show, and with Simon Larchford, we're talking about Narrabri. Now, if you haven't been to Narrabri, you've got to go, and Simon's going to tell us all the reasons, including the national park up there. G'day, Simon.
2: Hi, Scott. How are you?
1: Oh, mate, we're having a ball, and this is just terrific of you to join us and tell us all about why we should go there.
2: No, it's my pleasure. Look, like so many of us, we've gone up and down the Newell probably 100 times, and we go through a lot of this part of, you know, the northwest part of the New England regions, and you go through these places and we see the town, we see the service stations, we see the, you know, the drive-throughs and all that stuff, but we never crosses our mind to actually maybe pull up and actually look at what might just be beyond our reach. And look, Narrabri is a great example of like, if I had to have one word to describe so many of particularly the natural experiences to you, it would be surprise. Where, you know, starting with Mount Kapiti National Park, you just, you know, if anyone that goes up there, if you didn't like it, your eyes would be painted on your face. It is extraordinary. It's truly that good. And I've been lucky enough to see and venture into most of Australia and Tasmania's and quite a bit of New Zealand too, and Margaret River's beautiful walks. Kapiti, seriously, right up there. It's something that there isn't a person that comes back or doesn't come back and go, I just had no idea that was, you know, I've gone through Narrabri a million times. I just didn't understand it. And that's just one.
1: Hey, let's take a break and we'll be back with more of the RV Show.
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1: G'day, it's Scott. This is the RV Show. And with Simon Larchford, we're talking about Narrabri. So Mount Kapiti is Kapiti National Park. And what sort of vehicle can we take in there?
2: Well, in terms of four-wheel drive to your heart's content. It's got a mostly sealed road, a little bit of dirt. Dirt's very good, though.
1: Yeah.
2: Council does a great job of looking after that. National Park does a wonderful job of looking after the bitumen, the sealed section. So up to a 12-metre RV with no problems at all, right. And that's per National Park's advice. In terms of 4x4s, look, you could drive a sedan car up there, so right. You know, it's pretty straightforward. It's clearly because you're going up into a, you know, mountainous terrain, and you know, it's 40 to 50 k speed limited, and that's the appropriate speed for it, because you want to be doing that speed anyway, because you're just gobsmacked at what you're seeing. There's just one spectacular after another.
1: So we've left Sydney and we want to drive there, and we're going to allow how many hours?
2: Well, 5 hours from Sydney, you'd be getting near us. Look, we're roughly halfway, just to make it easy for the listeners, we're roughly halfway between Brisbane and Sydney. We're bang kind of in the middle, which is kind of convenient when you think about it. So obviously Sydney and Brisbane are two of our most popular markets, but we attract people from not only all over Australia, but from certain, you know, from the world as well. People, it's interesting. People from the outside seem to know us better than we do ourselves, which I find really interesting itself. So, but it's because of this authenticity, I guess, of these natural experiences. And it, look, cabotage just one. There's a whole variety, as you probably know, of amazing natural experiences to see in the Narrabri region. That, again, it's probably one of Australia's best kept regional secrets, and we're going to be changing that.
1: And you've got Wee Waa as well.
2: Yes, of course. All these beautiful little villages and hamlets that we have are stories in themselves, you know. And then you get to the Pilliga Forest, which is just a totally different world again, you know, which is just a vast piece of remote Australia. But it's, again, easy to access. Yeah. RV, non-restricted. You can get in there. Look, you could put a caravan behind a big stand and you wouldn't have a problem all the way through the Pilliga. So famous for its forestry industry in the past. But, yeah, just it's reamed with history, beautiful little towns like Barradine. National parks, again, have a wonderful discovery centre there for the Pilliga Forest, which is nice and new and full of great stuff. And then on the way to and from all of these places, gosh, where do we start? Yarri Lake, Sawn Rocks, Australian Telescope, CSIRO, which
1: is something to behold. Tell me about the telescope.
2: Well, and it sounds a silly thing to say, most people are very familiar with our amazing sunrises and sunsets. Like, I'm not kidding you, as long as there's not, or even when there is a cloud, the cloud can make it special. Our sunrises and sunsets are just every day, just spectacular. But when the sun goes down, if you're running home from work and you look up into the sky, you laugh and go, it's just extraordinary. It truly is. There's no other word for it. It's a night sky that's just not to be beaten, which is obviously one of the reasons that between parks and Narrabri, you have such an extensive variety of these amazing, huge telescopes. And we've got several of them here at CSIRO Discovery Centre, and it's amazing. And this one in Narrabri is called the Australia Telescope. And there's multiples of them running up and down on kilometres of, not railway track, but it looks like that, and they're very wide, of course, so that these things can move up and down and then shift to actually pick up the CSIRO crews can shift to pick up whatever galaxy or star or planet that they're looking for. But they're fully operational, and there's a wonderful Discovery Centre out there too, which is obviously open to the public.
1: So people can go and visit?
2: Absolutely. I mean, the public own it. It's federal government back, of course, CSIRO.
1: Right.
2: So, no, anybody can get in there. And, again, totally RV-friendly, caravan-friendly. Look, you can ride a horse in there. They've done a wonderful job. So great access, sealed road in, sealed road out, and a really good Discovery Centre when you're there so that people can actually understand what they're looking at.
1: Right. You got anything to swim in up that your way?
2: Yeah, look, we do. We have, firstly, we've got rivers, of course.
1: Yeah.
2: And secondly, we have some fabulous water holes all the way through, clean water, clean enough to drink, through our national park systems, you know, where people can literally disappear on their own to these amazing water holes. Sort of vaguely Northern Territorian, I guess, but without the crocodiles. Guarantee no crocodiles.
1: Sold.
2: There you go.
1: And you don't have to spend all that diesel if you're leaving from Sydney. Oh, you're terrific, Simon.
2: Exactly right.
1: Gee, I appreciate your time today. Anybody that's looking for a good break, clean sky, a lot of fun, and to learn a little bit about our nation, they've got to go to Narrabri.
2: Agreed.
1: Now, I reckon you deserve a song. What would you like?
2: Oh, Great Southern Land, I think, would be appropriate. Oh,
1: that'd be Ice House, wouldn't it?
2: It would be.
1: Let's go and play that for you now. You're terrific, Simon. Thanks so much for your time. Narrabri is the place to go, folks. Narrabri, says Simon, and I agree with him. Simon says Narrabri.
2: Thank
1: thanks,
2: you.
1: Simon.
2: Pleasure.
1: See you, mate.

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1: I've been here, there, everywhere. I've been everywhere.
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0: Water filters. Now, if you've got a water filter, that's a clever thing to do, but not everybody can fit a water filter in. Not everybody wants to go and do the expense and do all the plumbing and things like that. So you can get benchtop water filters. They're like a canister, and you just fill them from the tap, and then they slowly drip down through the inner filter elements into the lower reservoir. And when it's done, you should have crystal clear, clean-tasting water that can be used in your water bottles or in your cooking or in your ice trays or anything like that. So that might be a good thing to consider. Now, they're not good if you're trying to use, you know, river water or creek water or something like that, because they won't decontaminate that. This is if you've got normal tap water that you're picking up from your caravan park or whatever, and then you don't want all the yuckies and the chemicals and things, then try one of these. You can get them again. There's a whole spread of those, and you can get some of those at pretty cheap money. So that might be something for you to consider, put on your Christmas list, on your birthday list, whatever, if it's one of those things.
2: Now, here's a really quick tip from a listener I'd love to share with you. If you've got a drinking water hose in your RV or your caravan, and maybe you usually coil it up in the toolbox up front when not in use, get yourself a little plastic water hose joiner, you know, the kind with the two spigots that let you join the two hoses together, and simply use the joiner to join the two ends of the hose back onto itself, and then you'll have no water leaking from the hose into your toolbox. But best of all, there's no spiders crawling inside the hose the next time you use it. That's a great, simple and super cheap tip for have a travelling. There's another hint from the RV Show.
0: Ah, oh, what a fabulous show. We took a trip to Burrellan and Burrawa, not far out of Sydney. Then we learned all about CB, UHF channels from Derek Foote, so you know what to do when you're on the road. We took a trip to Mudgee and found out some of the wonderful things you can do there. We visited the Boolya Camel Races. Now, if it's too short notice to make it this year, maybe put it in your diary for next year, eh? Narrabri, we discovered all the things you can do in Narrabri. And then we explored some tips on water filters for your caravan. Being an RV. Gosh, we're out of time, and that's it for another week. We will see you next week. We'll be out on the road. But in the meantime, thank you for listening. Thanks for telling others about the show. Big thanks to our sponsors and stations. Till next week, I'm Scott Gibbons. You enjoy the trip. But in the meantime, if there's any tips or hints or any Aussie music you want played, then just email me, scott@thervshow.com.au. That's scott@thervshow.com.au. Till next week, I'm Scott Gibbons. We'll see you on the road.
1: I've been here, there, everywhere. I've been everywhere.
4: Breaker 19, this here's a rubber duck. You got a copy on me, Big Ben? Come on. Yeah, 10-4, Big Ben, for sure, for sure. By golly, it's clean, clear to Flagtown. Come on. Yeah, it's a big 10-4 there, Big Ben. Yeah, we definitely got the front door, good buddy. Mercy sakes alive, looks like we've got us a convoy.
5: It was the dark of the moon on the 6th of June in a Kenworth pulling logs. Cab over Pete with a reefer on and a Jimmy hauling hogs. We is heading for Bear on I-10 about a mile out of Shaky Town. I says, Pigpen, this here's a rubber duck and I'm about to put the hammer down.

0: this here's a duck, and you want to back off them hogs? 10-4, about 5 miles or so. 10, roger, them hogs is getting intense up here.
1: By the time we got into Tulsa Town, we had 85 trucks in all. But they's a roadblock up on the Cloverleaf, and them bears is wall to wall. Yeah, them smokies as thick as bugs on a bumper. They even had a bear in the air. I says, calling all trucks, this here's the duck. We about to go

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2: I'm Mark Dransfield. Splits have emerged within the federal opposition over whether it should support multiculturalism. More from federal politics reporter Nelson Scott.
3: Multiculturalism has been subject to debate since One Nation began formally calling for an Australian monoculture last month. Leader Pauline Hanson has defined a monoculture as a multiracial society with shared national identity, but critics argue this is what multiculturalism already means. The dispute is also causing headaches for the coalition, with MPs struggling to agree on a unified stance. Liberal Party President Tony Abbott has weighed in on social media, claiming multiculturalism has failed.
4: Diversity is indeed not our strength.
3: The opposition's Andrew Bragg has told the ABC he rejects this assessment.
5: I don't agree with those comments. Liberalism has actually created multiculturalism.
3: The coalition's formal position is for a values-based migration system. Nelson Scott, Canberra.
2: Financial analysts are raising concerns as renewed US strikes hit Iran after two US service members were killed at a base in Jordan. The escalation in the conflict this week saw markets shudder and oil prices rebound. However, AMP chief economist Shane Oliver says Australia wasn't as hard hit as other countries.
6: The Aussie share market came down, but not much. It was impacted by the rise in oil prices globally, which dragged down US shares, and also some bad news from BHP regarding copper production. But it only fell 0.1% for the week.
2: A critical incident investigation is underway after an armed driver died inside his car following an interstate police chase. More from Sarah Wormby.
7: Queensland police notified New South Wales officers that a man armed with a firearm had fled across the border. Following a pursuit through multiple suburbs and the deployment of road spikes, the vehicle crashed down an embankment in the Northern Rivers region. Police tried to revive the 25-year-old, but he died at the scene. Sarah Wormby, Air News.
2: A man's been charged after a late-night stabbing attack in Sydney's east. Emergency services were called to Bondi Beach, where they found a 33-year-old with knife wounds to his face and hand. Police tracked the alleged attacker to a home nearby where he was arrested. A distillery owner has been charged as part of investigations into the deaths of two Australians in Laos. Nine's Chris McCarthy reports.
8: The business owner is facing allegations of selling products harmful to health and operating an illegal business, the penalties for which range from 3 months to 4 years in prison and a fine. 19-year-olds Bianca Jones and Holly Morton Bowles were among the group who died of methanol poisoning. Bianca's mother, Michelle, has described the charges as a kick in the guts.
9: Can't believe that lives don't matter in Laos.
8: The federal government has updated travel advice for the Southeast Asian country, advising tourists exercise extreme caution due to concerns around the lack of transparency in its justice system.
2: And researchers have developed a low-cost AI device capable of identifying disease-carrying mosquitoes by the pitch of their buzz. A University of Wollongong team put an audio database into a tiny chip that runs on batteries. The prototype operates with over 88% accuracy, and it's hoped it'll soon be used in the fight against malaria. This is Air News. The Dockers have moved 12 points clear on top of the AFL ladder, but yesterday's win over Port Adelaide may be a costly one. Sarah Patterson reports.
10: Despite a first-half slump, Fremantle recovered from a two-goal deficit at half-time to get home comfortably by 28 points. The Dockers recording their 16th win in 17 games. They remain firm favourites to win the flag, but it wasn't all smooth sailing, with AFL veteran Jager O'Meara unable to see out the match after sustaining an ankle injury during the third quarter. Sarah Patterson, S Sport.
2: A short time ago, Hawthorn led Richmond 19-2 at the MCG, and shortly Gold Coast takes on the Bulldogs, then Essendon meets GWS. NRL and the Titans are taking on the Sea Eagles on the Gold Coast, NRLW, and a short time ago the Titans led the Eels 42-12. England has taken third place at the FIFA World Cup, winning their bronze playoff with France 6-4. They were dominant from the start, leading 3-0 at halftime. Star midfielder Jude Bellingham sealing the deal for England, taking the final goal just seconds before the whistle. Here's how it played out on SBS.
11: Bellingham, it's brilliant. Is it going to be number six? Oh, you bet it is. What a way to sign off at the end of the World Cup.
2: Argentina and Spain play out the grand final tomorrow. Australian Independent Radio News.
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14: Your local weather in the Yass Valley for Sunday, July 19. Mostly sunny today with areas of morning fog for a top of 15 degrees. Down to 1 in the morning with early fog and areas of morning frost, then cloud clearing reaching for 14. Tuesday, mostly sunny and 15. Wednesday, a shower or two, also 15. Today, reaching for 16 degrees in Canberra, 15 in Goulburn, and a top of 15 degrees here in Yass. And there's your latest weather update on Yass FM 100.3.
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16: 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There will be disruptions between 10 a.m. and 2:30 p.m. on Thursday the 16th of July. A detour is available via Burrinjuck Road and the Hume Highway. 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

wasn't clear. 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Finally got a ride with a preacher man who asked, were you bound on such a cold, dark afternoon?

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3: I'm Mark Dransfield. Australian actor Terence Donovan has died. The Neighbours and Cop Shop star passed away in Melbourne aged 90. His son, fellow actor Jason Donovan, announced his passing on social media, saying his dad was larger than life. In recent years, Terence Donovan spoke to Ten, looking back on his Neighbours role with pride.
4: It's wonderful that it happened. Mm. It's just so great that we've got, you know, voices that are Australian, stories that are Australian, and that's important.
3: A sudden escalation in the Middle East conflict has killed two US troops, while another remains missing. The Iranian strikes on American assets in Jordan follow a collapse of the month-old peace agreement between both nations. Former Australian ambassador to the US, Arthur Sinodinos, has told Nine, political pressure is now growing on President Donald Trump.
5: Particularly with the midterms coming, the more pressure on the president. The question is, what can he do without further entangling the US on the ground? Because once ground troops are involved, he's in real trouble politically in the US, because that's the last thing Americans want. They were told no more forever wars.
3: The federal opposition is cautioning the government about demands from union groups to deal with artificial intelligence. The government's laid out a plan to regulate AI amid concerns over the technology's impact on jobs and the environment. Labor members and union officials will discuss artificial intelligence policy at the party's national conference next week. Deputy Liberal leader Jane Hume has told Sky News pro-worker reforms would stall productivity.
6: Unions having veto over whether a private sector organisation can adopt new technology to make itself more productive, to make itself more successful, that's a little bit like saying unions could have a veto over whether companies could adopt email technology.
3: The Victorian government is planning a new department to tackle organised crime. More from Brian Wilson.
7: Premier Jacinta Allen continues to face pressure to call a royal commission into the state's big build infrastructure program, where it's reported more than $15 billion of taxpayers' money has been siphoned off to illegal activities and organised crime. In a bid to stall any action until after the November election, News Corp says that legislation for the establishment of a new agency could be introduced when Parliament resumes next week. It follows Police Commissioner Mike Bush's statement last week that Victoria Police still have not been given the necessary powers to investigate the systemic crime on the big build sites. Brian Wilson, Melbourne.
3: A teenager's been charged over a string of business thefts in Hobart's north over 4 months, allegedly worth $15,000. Pulse Tasmania reports the 17-year-old's arrest followed incidents at two bottle shops on Friday night. The youth was bailed to appear in court at a later date. Aviation enthusiasts can now snag front row seats to watch planes take off and land in Brisbane. The airport's new plane spotting vantage point opened to the public today, offering closer, unobstructed views. Brisbane Airport spokesman Peter Doherty says it's what many locals want.
8: There's a really big demand from people wishing to come out to the airport and watch planes land and take off. And some of them are parents with kids who have an interest in aviation and seeing aircraft fly. And there are the traditional plane spotters. So there's a whole range of people keen to visit.
3: This is Air News. First to NRL, and the Titans and Sea Eagles were 10-all a short time ago on the Gold Coast. Meantime yesterday, the Raiders took a bittersweet 34-24 win over the Rabbitohs. Star forward Hudson Young suffered a suspected season-ending Achilles injury that had him helped off the field in the first half. Canberra coach Ricky Stewart says they'll be keeping their fingers crossed, but there's no doubt it'll be a big loss.
9: He's such a massive part of our team, and not just the 80 minutes that everybody sees, but what goes into the preparation and his senior leadership. And
3: NRLW and the Titans beat the Eels 50-12, and a short time ago the Broncos led West Tigers 16-6. AFL, and at halftime Hawthorn led Richmond 81-18 at the MCG. Shortly, Gold Coast takes on the Western Bulldogs, then Essendon meets GWS. And the Wallabies have snapped a six-match losing streak with a 57-10 demolition of Italy in the Nations Championship. The victory kickstarts Australia's campaign, while ensuring departing head coach Joe Schmidt finishes his tenure on a winning note. The relieved Wallabies boss says he always knew what his men could do.
10: With the effort from the players, some of the accuracy,
0: I thought we had a real steal. I'm just relieved and retired, really.
3: Australian Independent Radio News.
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11: Your local weather in the Yass Valley for Sunday, July 19. Mostly sunny today with areas of morning fog for a top of 15 degrees. Down to 1 in the morning with early fog and areas of morning frost, then cloud clearing reaching for 14. Tuesday, mostly sunny and 15. Wednesday, a shower or two, also 15. Today, reaching for 16 degrees in Canberra, 15 in Goulburn, and a top of 15 degrees here in Yass. And there's your latest weather update on Yass FM 100.3.
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13: As part of construction for the Hume Link East project, there will be delays on the southern end of Black Range Road near Woolgarlow to move heavy machinery. There will be disruptions between 10 a.m. and 2:30 p.m. on Thursday the 16th of July. A detour is available via Burrinjuck Road and the Hume Highway. 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
2: And now for something completely different. 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We practice on a Monday night, 5 o'clock until 6:30. Just come along and give it a go.
3: 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Steer clear of floods.

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1: Thank you very much. Good evening. May I introduce at the piano the very distinguished pianist, composer, and linguist, the Enid Blyton of English light music, Donald Swann.
2: Good evening.
1: I must be Michael Flanders, obviously. We write songs. I write the words. Swann here writes the music. We wrote these songs originally for other people to sing, which they did, but not nearly enough. And so a few years ago, we began to sing and talk about them ourselves, and that is what we're here to do tonight. We've been wandering around all over the place since we saw you last. We went to America, New York. We spent two dreadful, delightful years in America, entertaining the Americans, whose need, let's face it, is greater even than yours. And then, of course, when we're over there, we say that the other way around. We went to Canada, and we were in Switzerland, which was interesting, too. They didn't understand a word, but they loved it. It was very, very interesting to see the homeland of so many great English actors. This year, we've been touring England's depressed areas, and may I say what a pleasure it is to be here in London. My goodness, it is, isn't it?
3: I think so.
1: I'm very delighted.
3: I concur with every word you
1: say. I must say, wandering around, he's trying to get his bit in, wandering around, things have come to a pretty underpass here in England while we've been away. It's more wonder to us that satire squats hoof in mouth under every bush. The purpose of satire, it has been rightly said, is to strip off the veneer of comforting illusion and cosy half-truth. And our job, as I see it, is to put it back again. With this in mind, we offer you some more of our respectable songs for responsible people under the title of At the Drop of...
3: Another!
1: Hat. Well done. You've got it there. Bang on. Yes. Marvellously. Well, don't you say I never let you get a word in, will you? Word in edgeways like fish slice. Well, I think we're all assembled here. Double booking sorted out. So let's start with the first song. This is a sort of test piece. It doesn't count, as usual. Swann has moved since we saw him last. As some of you will know, he used to live in Prince of Wales Drive, Battersea. But since he became a great star, he thought this wasn't really very suitable. And he now lives in Albert Bridge Road, Battersea. Getting on for Clapham Common. Not that it matters very much where you live south of the river now, because, as you know, under the new London plan, they're lumping all those areas together. Going to call them Brighton. I still live in what is, I believe, soon going to be known as Chelsington, very pleasant area. And being at home has its problems. This song is a ballad of unending domestic upheaval. I'm sure you've all had something of the same experience. It's called The Gas Man Cometh.

'Twas on the Thursday morning the glazier came along with his blowtorch and his putty and his merry glazier song. He put another pane in, it took no time at all, but I had

we now turn to number two on your song sheets. Don't strain your eyes trying to read them, though, because I shall be telling you exactly what comes next. In any case, these rather fanciful titles that we print on the programme bear no relation to what we're going to sing. It's a dead waste of a shilling, is right. Don't even get green stamps, either. Well worth collecting those stamps, my goodness. You know, that really is a very nice suit. What you wear and where you live, the right label and the right address, is really only part of this desperate chasing after social status, which is driving so many of us to the very brink of neurosis. It has, in fact, been calculated that in this country alone, over 30% are subclinically neurotic, or as a psychiatrist would say, stark staring bonkers. Over 30%, just think, that's every third person. Happily, there's only two of us. This song is about status symbols. It's called...

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Play me again. Play me again. 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
1: News. I'm Mark Dransfield. A split has emerged within the federal opposition over whether Australia should support multiculturalism. The term has been subject to debate after One Nation began advocating for a national monoculture. Federal Liberal President and former Prime Minister Tony Abbott has released a video claiming multiculturalism has failed, but opposition Senator Andrew Bragg has told the ABC he rejects this assessment.
2: I don't agree with those comments, and I think it's very important that as leaders in the parliamentary party that we're clear about what multiculturalism is and how it fits into a liberal framework and how it fits into modern Australia.
1: An Australian man is in US immigration waiting to be deported after a dramatic confrontation with federal agents. More from federal politics reporter Nelson Scott.
3: 57-year-old Fu Nguyen was filmed being pushed to the ground and handcuffed by ICE agents at Las Vegas International Airport. Authorities have confirmed the arrest attempt was initially aborted when a crowd of onlookers intervened. The Department of Homeland Security says it tracked down and arrested Nguyen the following day at Los Angeles before he could board a flight. US officials claim the Australian citizen has been living in the country illegally for 11 years after overstaying a tourist visa in 2015. Australia's Department of Foreign Affairs and Trade says it's making urgent inquiries and stands ready to provide consular assistance.
1: A critical incident investigation's underway after a man died following a cross-border police chase from Queensland. Toby Goff reports.
4: Queensland police triggered the pursuit early this morning, chasing a Ford Ute before the driver, allegedly armed, fled for the New South Wales border. Highway Patrol officers took over the pursuit near Benora Point, deploying road spikes twice before the 25-year-old crashed down an embankment. Police found the driver unconscious inside the vehicle and commenced CPR. He was later pronounced dead. A crime scene has been established with officers seizing a firearm from the car. The incident is now under review by the Professional Standards Command. Toby Goff reporting.
1: Perth lawyer Ted Dobson has been sentenced to 4 years and 4 months in prison with a minimum of 2 years for attempting to pervert the course of justice. The 32-year-old provided confidential details regarding police operations to Comanchero bikie gang members. Tourism in Queensland is receiving a $1 million boost so workers can access affordable accommodation. The funding will go towards businesses who need it most to help them recruit staff and make it easier for them to relocate. Queensland Tourism Industry Council Chief Executive Natasha Wheeler says it's a win-win situation for everyone.
5: For businesses, it's about helping them find the staff they need, and for workers, it's about making it easier to relocate because they know there'll be somewhere to live. And for regional communities, it means tourism businesses can stay open and welcome visitors and continue supporting local jobs and local economies.
1: In Air Showbiz, tributes today for Australian actor Terence Donovan, star of Neighbours and Cop Shop, who's died in Melbourne at the age of 90. His son, fellow actor Jason Donovan, announced his passing on social media. In recent years, Terence Donovan has told 10 about having his son also working on Neighbours.
6: Jason just followed me around when I was working in television and film, and he picked it up and loved it. But one thing I was certain about that Jason would have was his education first. As soon as he got that, he could do what he wanted. He was off like a rocket.
1: This is Air News. First to AFL, and late in the game, Hawthorn led Richmond 108-31 at the MCG. Meantime, in the first quarter, Gold Coast led Western Bulldogs 2-1. NRL, and in the second half, the Titans led the Sea Eagles 34-20 on the Gold Coast. Shortly, the Dolphins meet the Cowboys in Brisbane. NRLW and the Titans down the Eels 50-12, and the Broncos were too good for West Tigers, winning 40-12. Formula One, and wrapping up the qualifying action in Belgium, here's Air Sports' Paul Walsh.
7: Mercedes has maintained its perfect 2026 qualifying record, with Kimi Antonelli clocking the fastest time for the sixth time this season, and Mercedes the magic 10 in a row at the Belgium Formula One Motor Racing Grand Prix. The young Italian was a consistent performer in all three qualifying sectors and flew home to steal pole from Red Bull's Max Verstappen, who held the position till the last moment. For Antonelli, it was good to be at the front.
8: Yeah, we were able to improve lap by lap and to bring home pole, which was nice. But of course, tomorrow is another day.
7: Lando Norris in the McLaren was third fastest, but did incur a 10-place penalty due to a change in engine, while his garage teammate Oscar Piastri could only manage seventh fastest. So the front row for Spa will be Antonelli and Verstappen, with the second row being occupied by George Russell and Charles Leclerc.
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11: Your local weather in the Yass Valley for Sunday, July 19. Mostly sunny today with areas of morning fog for a top of 15 degrees. Down to 1 in the morning with early fog and areas of morning frost, then cloud clearing reaching for 14. Tuesday, mostly sunny and 15. Wednesday, a shower or two, also 15. Today, reaching for 16 degrees in Canberra, 15 in Goulburn, and a top of 15 degrees here in Yass. And there's your latest weather update on Yass FM 100.3.
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13: As part of construction for the Hume Link East project, there will be delays on the southern end of Black Range Road near Woolgarlow to move heavy machinery. There will be disruptions between 10 a.m. and 2:30 p.m. on Thursday the 16th of July. Detour is available via Burrinjuck Road and the Hume Highway. 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

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You're tuned to Yas FM 100.3. My name's Luke McCallery, and it's Sunday afternoon again, which means it's Mumbo Italiano again. Now, I'm too old, far too old, to be able to speak with any kind of authority on matters like hip-hop and rap. But given I spent last week introducing you to the subject of Italian indie music, it behoves me, I suppose, to also spend some time on rap, because it really is, when it comes to Italian contemporary music, a really interesting terrain. Someone far wiser than me once said, "Look, if you want to rap, best do it in Italian." And indeed, anything requiring an element of rhyme to it works best in Italian. After all, pretty much every word ends in a vowel. Italian rap, despite my limited knowledge of the subject, is interesting on a number of fronts, which I'll try and demonstrate in the choice of songs today. Interesting first in terms of its emergence from the social hubs of the major Italian cities in the early 90s, but also interesting in terms of how, while influenced initially by American styles, it quickly found itself a place alongside the Italian melodic tradition. Interesting as to whether it's been compromised by its recent commercial success, or whether we should be talking not of compromise, but something like integration into the musical mainstream. Interesting how it reflects the changing face of contemporary Italy, literally with rappers from migrant communities and second generation Italians who don't sport the typical surnames like Rossi and Parli and Di Stefano. That's something worth pursuing. And interesting whether rappers are the inheritors of the cantatori, the singer-songwriter tradition of Italian contemporary music, and the degree to which Italian rap has perhaps lost its political edge, having grown out of an actually highly charged political environment in the late 80s, early 90s, as with that song I just played, Curi Curi Guarion by 99 Posse, from the early days of Italian rap. In the early 1990s, 99 Posse often openly supported political opposition to the Christian Democrat government of the day and allied themselves with extreme left-wing coalitions. Curi Curi Guarion, or Run Bro Run in particular, describes the day in 1991 when 500 students and unemployed workers occupied the Officina 99 building in Naples. This is from which the group actually takes its name. A day like so many, but not for someone that for days, months, years has been struggling against those making a cage out of this state, repressing, I say repressing, who alone denounces and fights these bastards, and who knows well the meaning of marginalisation. Run, bro, run. And look, I'll explain more about the Posse movement and the community social hubs shortly, but first, here's Articolo 31, Article 31, in Strada di Città.

0: Chef by app.
1: Strada Digitale or City Street by Articolo 31, Articolo 31. Article 31 is meant to be, they're meant to be named after the provision in the Irish Constitution guaranteeing freedom of speech. The reference is actually incorrect, though. There is an Article 31 in the Broadcasting Act in Ireland which goes to the issue, though. Look, for the purposes of today's discussion here on Mambo Italiano, I'm going to divide the history of hip-hop in Italy into four periods. The first Italian hip-hop crews were born in the second half of the 1980s. They were generally composed of a small number of artists active around symbolic spaces such as the Muretto area in Milan and the Reggio Theatre in Turin. And also thanks to the presence of a few Afro-American immigrants, the first raps of the period were recorded in English. The second phase of the historical evolution of Italian hip-hop begins in 1989, really, and lasts for around 3 years. It represents a crucial moment in which it could be argued that hip-hop culture comes to be adapted to the Italian socio-political context after just being adopted from the US. This phase is usually referred to as the period of the posse and the CSOA, or the auto-managed organized social centres, the social hubs or centres like the Officina 99 in Naples I mentioned earlier. These were self-governed communities, often located in disused industrial buildings on the peripheries of the cities, the leftover spaces of the deindustrialisation of the 80s. They were run along collective or collaborative lines. They developed into underground drop-in centres, youth clubs, drug rehabilitation centres, food services, even recording studios, cinemas, video stores, art galleries. Music was the explicit oppositional expression of the mentality of the social centres, using rap music to criticise political corruption, the mafia, homelessness, unemployment, racism, the mass media. While during the 80s, hardcore punk was the primary soundtrack of the hubs, the beginning of the 1990s marked the birth of the so-called Italian posse in the hubs. And I'm talking not just of 99 Posse, but the Isla Posse All-Stars in Bologna or the Genova Indian Posse, Articolo 31, who we just heard there, and others as well. Posse rap was expressed artistically two of the most important characteristics of the social centres, their economic political autonomy and their specific socio-geographical locale. In this sense, showing ideological coherence with the radical left and sometimes the anarchic positions of the young squatters and the people frequenting the centres. You need to, I think, in thinking about the social centres, appreciate both their strength, not just as the centres of these services, not simply organised by committed communities, but something far edgier than that. And also appreciate the relative weakness of the state as the provider of services, which we here in Australia, for example, would typically expect and receive. The social centres were often labelled by institutional media as illegal spaces for deviants, if not criminals, and a number of them were attacked and shut down by police. But, you know, liberal Italy, that is pre-fascist Italy, never really had developed a welfare state as we would know it. And fascist Italy, certainly while organising the populace en masse, didn't do so for the purposes of any social welfare or social good. Moreover, during the first half of the 1990s, when the so-called First Republic was collapsing in Italy under the weight of its own corruption, the centri sociali, as they're called, they increased their presence and importance throughout the national urban landscape. In short, I want you to understand this is more than basic community organisation at work. The social centres were almost an entirely separate microstate with their own cultures and economies and modes of distribution, almost akin to the likes of Hamas or Hezbollah in the Middle East, filling the vacuum created by the absent state. Primarily left-wing, as I say, but you could see it on the right as well. Casa Pound, for example, which is named after the American fascist Ezra Pound. It does the same thing. And if you're poor or desperate, Casa Pound would and still will help you, as long as you're not called Muhammad or Abdul. It's vehemently racist in its ideology, though it'd say it's only, you know, ultra-nationalist. But anyway, let's listen to a bit more from Articolo 31 before we move on to the third phase of hip-hop in Italy. Article 31, really being two characters at its heart, J-Ax and DJ Jab.

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1: 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Depicting the life of St. Francis of Assisi, the tapestries contain over 80 million stitches and took 4 years to weave. See Boyd's work like never before, but only until October 18. The National Gallery of Australia is open daily from 10 a.m. Entry is free. 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

Okay, well, we just had, that was Frontal Assault and Fascisti in Doppio Petto, one of the early politically charged hip-hop groups in Italy. And speaking there of fascists in business and government in the 1990s in their double-breasted suits, that's what Doppio Petto actually means. And before that, we had Domani or Tomorrow by Articolo 31. Now, the third period of Italian hip-hop history runs roughly from the end of 1992 to the end of the 1990s. It's sometimes called the Golden Age. Those years in the 90s marked a transition between the posse and the affirmation of the existence of these autonomous, or the affirmation of the existence of a kind of like an autonomous Italian hip-hop scene. While within the social centres, music was sort of this political tool, a means of militant activism. In a variety of social spaces through the Italian cities, rap was becoming an everyday kind of life practice, a gym, I suppose, of evolution based around concepts of style and the basis of new social forms of unpoliticised youth culture. For this new generation of stylers, the street was this symbolic space, and street cred and street consciousness were the key drivers. Following the example set by the posses, though, almost all of the new hip-hop artists rapped in Italian, and even pioneers who had started rapping in English, such as Chaos One and Ice One and even Jovanotti, they switched language not only to get a wider exposure across the country, but also to highlight their kind of autonomous identity. Finally, by the end of the 90s, through the mainstream exposure achieved by a number of hip-hop artists, such as Neffa and Frankie High Energy, most Italian rappers were increasingly looking for commercial success. That commercial imperative arguably suppressed or cut across the political agenda of old. And so, for example, it led to the likes of Article 31, which went commercial, being dissed by the more committed traditionalists. But by the beginning of the 2000s, the Italian hip-hop scene had undergone a decisive transition in which the older generations left the field while the new artists were searching for internal legitimization from the older ones. Anyway, this is Liberty di Sangue, Books of Blood by Frankie High Energy, and My Country Doesn't Give a Damn by Inoki.

Okay, first up we had Liberty Di Sangue by Frankie High Energy, and that then we just heard was Il mio paese se ne frega by Inoki. Inoki there, he speaks of the colours of the Italian flag, the white like snorted cocaine, the green like weed, the red like the blood of people, like, well, he mentions Giorgiana Massi, who was a young student, member of the Radical Party, who was killed by a 22 caliber rifle shot during a sit-in in Piazza Navona in 1979, I think, an unsolved murder. And Frankie High Energy MC, he's from a Sicilian family. He's always occupied a position of his own in Italian rap. On the one hand, he was kind of bitterly attacked by the social centre members when he signed a contract with a major company. That's after his first singles started being played on radio. On the other hand, his complex poetics kind of distance him from most Italian hip-hop artists and really demand attention. For example, you know, Fight the Feud is a lyrically brilliant, actually, call for Southern youth to react against the oppression of the Mafia and the Camorra. He does so by trying to increase the consciousness of historical conditions of Southern Italy, sampling well-known black artists such as Sly and the Family Stone, but including at the same time a Sicilian Jaws harp. Moreover, the song, it ends with his cousin reciting a traditional Sicilian children's filastrocca, or a nonsense rhyme. Father against father, brother against brother, born in a grave like butcher's meat. Enough of this war between families fermented by desire for a wife with a dowry who gives life to sons today and takes it away tomorrow. Branches stripped of their leaves, cut down like straw. It's time to unleash a terminal, decisive, radical, destructive offensive. United we stand all together now more than ever against smokescreens, shady practices, maintained by taxes, lubricated by pockets. All it takes is a bribe in the right pocket in this obscene Italy. You got to fight. Strong stuff. Liberty Di Sangue, which I actually play for you. Much more interesting musically, but I'll promise I'll play Fight the Feud for you someday. But for now, let's move on. This is Neffa and Aspettando il Sole.

Nefa and Aspettando il Sole. I'm waiting for the sun at 5 minutes to five here on Yas FM. Save me, warm me, waiting for the sun. Okay, so how rap is mixed with Italian traditions, musical and lyrical, has led to these notions like spaghetti funk. We got in touch with the Italianness of our music with old cantatori such as Guccini, who we can't forget about. We are Italian. If we started acting as if we were American, we would be ridiculous. Or so said J-Ax of Articolo Trentuno. On the other hand, Articolo Trentuno have been attacked by a considerable number of Italian hip-hop artists who trashed both their commercial choices and, above all, what to their ears seemed to be an artificially forced approach to the production of an Italian form of hip-hop music. Deda, for example, who a member of the influential, then now defunct rap group Sangue Misto, he explained, "I've always thought that the attempt to give Italian hip-hop an autonomous identity was weak. Spaghetti funk. The sampling of Italian music that doesn't sound right to rap on. Things done by Articolo Trentuno. I think they're so weak. The idea's valid. From a theoretical point of view, it works. They sample their background, we sample ours. But it doesn't work. From a practical point of view, it doesn't work. If I wanted to take a sample from D'Andre, for example, because it reminds me of my childhood, but that sample sucks, I'd be better sampling an album I've never heard before that sounds good and it's appropriate for what I want to do. If I want to cite somebody because I care about it, that sample has to satisfy, first of all, the musical canons." Interesting to hear rap artists talking about musical canons or musical laws. But there were a number of the Italian posse rap bands which incorporated elements of traditional music from the very start, from the Apulian peasant shouts and chants of the Neapolitan shepherds, or Neapolitan shepherd horns used by 99 Posse, the piano accordion, the violin, the djembe, which is an African drum. Other instruments were used by the Turin-based Mau Mau, for example. Mau Mau means, it's an interesting name really, it means tramp or to vagabond in Piedmontese dialect, but it's also referring to the Kenyan revolutionary group, and it's also an insult in Turin for an internal migrant working in one of the Fiat factories. Personally, I think the sampling approach and the sampling of very Italian things can work and work well. This is Caparezza, who is from Puglia, so down the very heel of the Italian boot. A remarkable rap that, which in combination with his comic style, it doesn't just reference a Sicilian mouth harp, but the tarantella, the very sound of Puglia itself. Vieni a ballare in Puglia. Come dancing in Puglia.

0: Silenzio! Silenzio in aula!
1: Il signor Rezzacapa è accusato di vilipendio al turismo di massa e di infamia verso il fronte. L'imputato ha qualcosa da rettificare?
2: No, Dora, signor giudice, sto giocando ai videogames!
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4: I'm Mark Transfield. Emergency services have begun raising concerns Australia's new national alert system may become a failure. Carolee Katsimbanis explains.
5: The new AusAlert warning system is due to be tested on Monday the 27th of July. Emergency siren alerts sent to phones at 2 p.m. The government wants it operating nationally by October. But News Corp says many of Australia's emergency agencies plan not to use it in its current form, concerned because the alerts do not go to landlines. Older phones may not be compatible. The alert disappears after it's read and cannot be shared, and there's no hyperlink in the message to allow people to find out more about a current incident. Carolee Katsimbanis reporting.
4: The New South Wales Rural Fire Service is sending logistics and fire management specialists to help battle major wildfires in the United States. The deployment comes after a request from US authorities, with Australian and New Zealand personnel set to provide support. Deputy Commissioner Ben Millington has told the ABC there's a strong relationship between the fire agencies internationally.
6: As we saw during the 2019-20 season, New South Wales put out the call for help, and we saw firefighters from not just interstate but internationally as well, including a large contingent of United States and Canadian firefighters. So this is our time to repay that favour, and we're working hard to get those crews over there as soon as possible.
4: A distillery owner has been charged as part of investigations into the deaths of two Australians in Laos. Nine's Chris McCarthy reports.
7: The business owner is facing allegations of selling products harmful to health and operating an illegal business, the penalties for which range from 3 months to 4 years in prison and a fine. 19-year-olds Bianca Jones and Holly Morton Bowles were among the group who died of methanol poisoning. Bianca's mother, Michelle, has described the charges as a kick in the guts.
8: Can't believe that lives don't matter in Laos.
7: The federal government has updated travel advice for the Southeast Asian country, advising tourists to exercise extreme caution due to concerns around the lack of transparency in its justice system.
4: A Perth lawyer will spend at least the next 2 years in prison after he was caught exchanging thousands of messages with bikies. Jack Fenwick reports.
9: Ted Dobson, son of prominent Perth lawyer Terry, represented Comanchero members in court appearances as a junior lawyer. This relationship would go beyond legal advice, with Dobson offering members of the bikie gang information on police operations through an encrypted platform called Anom. The 32-year-old was arrested by the AFP in 2021 as part of Operation Ironside and charged with one count of attempting to obstruct the course of justice and two counts of failing to comply with an order. Dobson was sentenced to 4 years and 4 months imprisonment, but will be eligible for parole in 2028. Jack Fenwick reporting.
4: Queensland is considering a statewide migration deal with the federal government in a bid to tackle a critical workforce shortage ahead of the 2032 Olympics. The proposed deal would give regional employers greater access to overseas workers under more flexible rules. It comes as new figures show Queensland needs at least 50,000 more tradespeople to deliver its $119 billion infrastructure pipeline. And Australian actor Terence Donovan has died in Melbourne at the age of 90. This is Air News. First to NRL, and the Titans have beaten the Sea Eagles 38-32 on the Gold Coast, and a short time ago the Cowboys led the Dolphins 6-0 in Brisbane. NRLW and the Titans beat the Eels 50-12, and the Broncos were too good for West Tigers, winning 40-12. AFL, and Hawthorn has downed Richmond 122-52 at the MCG. Meantime, at halftime, the Gold Coast led the Western Bulldogs 42-36. And the Dockers' win over Port Adelaide may be a costly one, Sarah Patterson reports.
10: Despite a first-half slump, Fremantle recovered from a two-goal deficit at halftime to get home comfortably by 28 points. The Dockers recording their 16th win in 17 games. They remain firm favourites to win the flag. flag. But it wasn't all smooth sailing, with AFL veteran Jager O'Meara unable to see out the match after sustaining an ankle injury during the third quarter. Sarah Patterson, S Sport.
4: The Wallabies have given coach Joe Schmidt the perfect send-off with a 57-10 Nations Championship win over Italy. And England has taken third place at the FIFA World Cup, winning their bronze playoff with France 6-4 in Miami. Argentina takes on Spain tomorrow morning in the grand final. Australian Independent Radio News.
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13: Your local weather in the Yass Valley for Sunday, July 19. Mostly sunny today with areas of morning fog for a top of 15 degrees. Down to 1 in the morning with early fog and areas of morning frost, then cloud clearing reaching for 14. Tuesday, mostly sunny and 15. Wednesday, a shower or two, also 15. Today, reaching for 16 degrees in Canberra, 15 in Goulburn, and a top of 15 degrees here in Yass. And there's your latest weather update on Yass FM 100.3.
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15: As part of construction for the Hume Link East project, there will be delays on the southern end of Black Range Road near Woolgarlow to move heavy machinery. There will be disruptions between 10 a.m. and 2:30 p.m. on Thursday the 16th of July. A tour is available via Burrinjuck Road and the Hume Highway. 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

Illness, or the song I played before the break, Come Dance in Puglia, talks about economics and environmental destruction, the place of the South in modern Italy. But continuing with the history of Italian hip-hop and rap, by the 2000s and the 2010s, rap was dominated by a new generation, far more commercial in their orientation and far more in sync with Italian melodic traditions, I'd suggest. One big star was Fedez, probably the biggest of the 2010s and into this decade. A highly controversial character, but working within rather than against the Italian melodic tradition. Indeed, he would often work with Francesca Michelin, who's got this beautiful, sweet voice. Here they are now with Black Swan, Signor Nero.

Ferez there with Black Swan and Francesca Michelin. Ferez, he was married to the influencer and fashion blogger Chiara Ferragni. You won't know her, but she was a big thing in Italy. But that marriage broke up badly and publicly only a couple of years ago. He had, in fact, made his marriage proposal live on Italian TV or radio. So the public breakup was to be expected, I suppose. He's got himself into trouble with Rai, the state broadcaster. He got himself banned there for attacking the Italian Prime Minister, Giorgio Meloni. And in addition to all those troubles around the same time as the divorce, he was involved in an altercation in a club and investigated for assault and affray. Following an agreement between Ferez and the other person involved, the judge dismissed the criminal proceedings. But the investigations did reveal business relations and friendships between Ferez and various figures linked to the Milanese far right and organised crime as well. So the lifestyle has the edge to it of the archetypal

That was Ooh La La by Achille Lauro. Lauro, these days, he's almost entirely moved away from rap, and he really's come to specialise in these highly romanticised pop ballads, more a follower of the musica leggera tradition of the likes of Claudio Villa than of the cantatori like D'Andrea or Di Gregory, I'd suggest. But are the Italian rappers in the intentional followers of the cantatori of the 70s? That's the bigger question I want to consider next. That is Italian rap some kind of offspring of the canzone d'auteur? Is Italian rap a transnational form of music that can be absorbed by such a strong national musical current as the cantatori? And more generally, what's the position of rap within Italian popular music these days, in which the cantatori tradition is one of the more crucial forces, if not the most important force? I'd suggest that it is. The cultural meaning, socio-political function of rap for the Italian posse members, I was talking about them in the early 90s, and for Afro-Americans in the US is very similar, since in both contexts, rap is this kind of expression of a desire of young people to reclaim their history and to contest power, deal with issues of despair, economic depression, etc. The Italian music historian Tony Mitchell in the late 90s, he observed that early Italian posse rap can pretty much be considered as the key cultural catalyst of a political resurgence amongst Italian youth after the politically charged 1970s. It dampened down during the 80s, but it came back in the 90s. I'd make the point, though, that the posse movement went beyond the political commitment of the cantatori of the 70s to a position of actual political militancy in the 90s. But that militancy has been ameliorated with time by both the music industry, the impacts of the music industry, and the strength of Italian musical heritage and tradition. For example, the vocabulary of Italian hip-hop quite often turns out to be mediated by cultural memory of Italian music. That is, as much as the music's mediated, mouth harps and tarantellas or samplings from D'Andrea and Di Gregory and Dallas songs, so too are the lyrics. But that's not to say the rappers haven't advanced things. The subject matter's quite similar. But a well-known producer and a relevant figure within the posse movement was Max Casacci, who claims that one of the most important things coming out of the posse phenomena was the reappropriation of Italian language behind the world of the cantatori. As he explains, cantatori never had a great impact on my musical formation. Moreover, for many of us, the institution of cantatori was, speaking bluntly, a sclerotic establishment to overcome. To be sure, there were exceptions. For example, Paolo Conte was very respected because he had tried to privilege interesting melodies and arrangements, not banal ones, whereas typical cantatori fought only about the text. The choice to rap in Italian and above all in various Italian dialects gave a real shake-up to the lyrics used by the cantatori, which were poetic but often remote from everyday life. So arguably advance on the legacy of the cantatori. Another very popular rapper of recent times like Fedez and Achille Lauro is this guy, Marrakesh, The Misfits of Lost. This was a big hit just last year. The sky burns some nights, impulse empties the churches. Some say they're fine, but they just don't know it.

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0: Okay, now you know how to swear in Italian. You're with Luke. It's 26 minutes to six here, Mumbo Italiano. And look, first up, we had, before the promos, the messages, we had L'Ispandanti Hanno Perso, The Misfits of Lost by Marrakesh, and that was Gali and Pizza Kebab. I eat pizza kebab. I know it's not right, but it's good. Gali is of Tunisian heritage, and clearly in a song like that, there's an effort to explore the Italian identity of immigrant communities. And if the likes of Fedez and Achille Lara have lost their edges, I'd argue, particularly in the case of Lara, the value of the medium of rap as a form that can challenge established ideas, challenge repression, challenge the institutions of the state and the prejudices of the Italians, that value is still clear, I think, to the non-native Italian world or the emerging multicultural Italy. Gali's one case, Mahmood is another. They kind of cross the lines between rap, Italian melody, or styles like Moroccan trap. You might not be familiar with him, but if you watched the Winter Olympic opening ceremony earlier in the year, you might have seen Gali, very tall guy. He was dressed all in white with dreadlocks. He was reciting the poem Memorandum by the children's author Gianni Roderi. There are things you must never do, not by day nor by night, not by sea nor by shore. For example, make war. Now, I should mention there is an argument that the origins of rap are actually Italian. Not sure I actually buy the argument, but here it goes. Firstly, if you think of rap as coming from the ghettos of US cities like Chicago and Michigan, the very term ghetto is, of course, Italian in origin. Moreover, the kind of ritual insults and verbal jousting endemic in rap, they can be traced to the calls of washerwomen portrayed in Baroque madrigals as much as, you know, dozens of American black ghettos. Equally so in the call and response you get in an Italian market and in the Stornello Abusivo. I played them a few examples of that for you years ago. But it's a sung series of insults, right? There's an academic, Liparini. He argues that rap music could be said to have a dual origins in the oral traditions of African storytellers, but in the recitativo used in early Italian operas with their imitar con canto chi parla, imitating in song a person speaking. In the 17th century, opera was a form of recited drama in which vocal declamation was made on the basis of on top of a simple bass line. The musicality required the words to be metrical and one had to be able to beat time, which meant that the speech patterns were both melodic and rhythmical, a rap in other words. Anyway, a bit more of Gali now. Cara Italia, dear Italy, before leaving a comet think, before pissing in the wind swerve, before throwing away your salary wait. When they tell me go home, I say, I'm already here. I love you, dear Italy. You're my better half.
1: Fumo entro, cambio faccia. 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Ma che politica è questa? 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Il cesso

So, well, yeah, marginalised voices in Italy today still using rap as a medium of protest. Decades after that political purpose to the medium was first brought to the fore by the Italian posse. But it can be, you know, purely commercial entertainment as well. Mele is a song I'm about to play you. It's by Fedez, Achille Lauro and Orietta Berti. Berti is a singing star of the 60s, closely associated with the musica leggera heritage, the light escapist music tradition. The song went to number one almost immediately upon its release. The cover of the single, it's kind of relevant, but it shows the three, Fedez, Lauro and Berti in the form of nymphs, you know, covered with flowers. It's based on a painting of the Three Graces. It's late 19th century Neo-Raphaelite stuff. The video of the song, too, was also accused of covertly advertising for Coca-Cola, with bottles of the drink appearing, you know, several times throughout the video. The song itself is explicit in its advertising of Coca-Cola. This is a long way from the social hubs and activism of the early 90s.

Mirlo, which means 1,000. Fede's Achille Lauro and Orietta Berti, a song which 5 years ago topped the Italian charts. Now, I'm conscious that so far in this examination of Italian rap, we've not heard from any female artists. Okay, you've heard a Francesca Michelin or Orietta Berti, they're singing in contrast to Fede's raps, but not women rapping themselves, so I best correct that. This is Anna with Bando, and if it's vaguely familiar to you, it was used in one of the Fast and Furious franchise films, no idea which one. But the song Bando, it topped the Italian charts in 2020, making Anna the first Italian female rapper to reach number one. And there are other women rappers too, like Baby K, far more commercial than anything else, but also Rose Villain, Irma, Clara Mertes, who is interesting, uses the Sardinian lullabies as the basis of her rap. There's also Madame. Coincidentally, I said the other week how interesting it is when Italian musicians cite their influences. In the case of Madame, she referred to the impact of Fabrizio De André and Ludovico Einaudi on her work, which is very, very, very far from what you would expect. Now, both Anna and Madame, Baby K and Irma, they also follow in the tradition of Italian female artists going by a single Christian name, of course. And after Anna and Bando, I'm going to play Maria Antonietta by Priestess, one of the more unusual women rappers in Italy today. But here's Anna first.

So that was Disco Paradise by Fedez Articolo 31, and instead of Francesca Michelin, we have Annalisa there. Is that rap taken to the point of schlock, tormentone of a song? That's an earworm of a song specifically designed for the summer radio market. If you listen to the lyrics, in fact, it actually literally talks about soap bubbles, about as distant from the 99 Posse song I played at the start of the program, talking about fighting marginalisation and repression. And, of course, it includes Articolo 31, one of the original Posse's. But can we necessarily interpret that song as evidence of the abandonment, the end of rap's political edge, the nadir of a commercialised hip-hop? Perhaps not. Perhaps not. In late 2025, this song, Fino all'ultimo respiro, To the Last Breath, was released by Frontal Assault and 99 Posse. It's explicitly political about the situation in Gaza. To an extent, it sounds a bit like a bunch of old rock stars, or has-beens trying to demonstrate they've not lost their relevance, by making an explicit protest song. But who am I to judge? Anyway, Potere alla parola. Power to the word. Catch you next week, guys.

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3: I'm Mark Dransfield. Splits have emerged within the federal opposition over whether it should support multiculturalism. More from federal politics reporter Nelson Scott.
4: Multiculturalism has been subject to debate since One Nation began formally calling for an Australian monoculture last month. Leader Pauline Hanson has defined a monoculture as a multiracial society with shared national identity, but critics argue this is what multiculturalism already means. The dispute is also causing headaches for the coalition, with MPs struggling to agree on a unified stance. Liberal Party President Tony Abbott has weighed in on social media, claiming multiculturalism has failed.
5: Diversity is indeed not our strength.
4: The opposition's Andrew Bragg has told the ABC he rejects this assessment.
6: I don't agree with those comments. Liberalism has actually created multiculturalism.
4: The coalition's formal position is for a values-based migration system. Nelson Scott, Canberra.
3: A sudden escalation in the Middle East conflict has killed two US troops. The Iranian strikes on American assets in Jordan follow a collapse of the month-old peace agreement between both nations. Former Australian ambassador to the US, Arthur Sinodinos, has told Nine political pressures now growing on President Donald Trump.
7: Particularly with the midterms coming, the more pressure on the president. The question is, what can he do without further entangling the US on the ground? Because once ground troops are involved, he's in real trouble politically in the US, because that's the last thing Americans want. They were told no more forever wars.
3: A critical incident investigation's underway after an armed driver died inside his car following an interstate police chase. Sarah Wormby has more.
8: Queensland police notified New South Wales officers that a man armed with a firearm had fled across the border. Following a pursuit through multiple suburbs and the deployment of road spikes, the vehicle crashed down an embankment in the Northern Rivers region. Police tried to revive the 25-year-old, but he died at the scene. Sarah Wormby, Air News.
3: Investigators in Laos say a lack of evidence and no autopsies mean they won't be able to lay serious charges over the methanol poisoning deaths of two Australian teenagers. The owner of a distillery has been charged with selling food harmful to health and operating illegally. An Australian man is facing deportation from America after being detained by immigration officials over an alleged visa breach. 57-year-old Phu Nguyen was taken into custody in Los Angeles after ICE agents tried to arrest him the day before at Las Vegas Airport, but they pulled back after being challenged by passers-by. Researchers have developed a low-cost AI device capable of identifying disease-carrying mosquitoes by the pitch of their buzz. A University of Wollongong team put an audio database into a tiny chip that runs on batteries. A prototype operates with over 88% accuracy, and it's hoped it'll soon be used in the fight against malaria. In air showbiz, Australian actor Terence Donovan has died. The Neighbours and Cop Shop star passed away in Melbourne, aged 90. His son, fellow actor Jason Donovan, announced his passing on social media, saying his dad was larger than life. In recent years, Terence Donovan spoke to Ten, looking back on his Neighbours role with pride.
9: It's wonderful that it happened. It's just so great that we've got voices that are Australian, stories that are Australian, and that's important.
3: This is Air News. First to AFL, and Hawthorn has downed Richmond 122-52 at the MCG, and the Hawks are now back in the top four. NRL and the Titans beat the Sea Eagles 38-32 on the Gold Coast, the result marking Manly's third straight loss. Meantime, in NRLW, the Titans beat the Eels 50-12, while the Broncos downed West Tigers 40-12. The Wallabies have snapped a six-match losing streak with a 57-10 demolition of Italy in the Nations Championship. The victory kickstarts Australia's campaign while ensuring departing head coach Joe Schmidt finishes his tenure on a winning note. The relieved Wallabies boss says he always knew what his men could do.
10: With the effort from the players, some of the accuracy, I thought we had a real steal. I'm just relieved and and retired, really.
3: And England has taken third place at the FIFA World Cup, winning their bronze playoff with France 6-4. They were dominant from the start, leading 3-0 at half-time. Star midfielder Jude Bellingham sealing the deal for England, taking the final goal just seconds before the whistle.
11: Bellingham, it's brilliant. Is it going to be number six? Oh, you bet it is. What a way to sign off at the end of the World Cup.
3: That call on SBS. Argentina and Spain play out the grand final tomorrow morning. Australian Independent Radio News.
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13: Your local weather in the Yass Valley for Sunday, July 19. Mostly sunny today with areas of morning fog for a top of 15 degrees. Down to 1 in the morning with early fog and areas of morning frost, then cloud clearing reaching for 14. Tuesday, mostly sunny and 15. Wednesday, a shower or two, also 15. Today, reaching for 16 degrees in Canberra, 15 in Goulburn, and a top of 15 degrees here in Yass. And there's your latest weather update on Yass FM 100.3.
14: 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There will be disruptions between 10 a.m. and 2:30 p.m. on Thursday the 16th of July. A detour is available via Burrinjuck Road and the Hume Highway. 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

0: The National Gallery of Australia presents a world-first opportunity, a rarely seen collection of 20 monumental tapestries by renowned Australian artist Arthur Boyd. Depicting the life of St. Francis of Assisi, the tapestries contain over 80 million stitches and took 4 years to weave. See Boyd's work like never before, but only until October 18. The National Gallery of Australia is open daily from 10 a.m. Entry is free. The National Gallery of Australia is a sponsor of Yas FM.
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4: You ever heard of a polyp? 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Got it? 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
6: 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Then Indonesia announced that it was going to have one soon, and proliferation became the word of the day. Here's a song about that.

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2: I'm Mark Dransfield. Splits have emerged within the federal opposition over whether it should support multiculturalism. More from federal politics reporter Nelson Scott.
3: Multiculturalism has been subject to debate since One Nation began formally calling for an Australian monoculture last month. Leader Pauline Hanson has defined a monoculture as a multiracial society with shared national identity, but critics argue this is what multiculturalism already means. The dispute is also causing headaches for the coalition, with MPs struggling to agree on a unified stance. Liberal Party President Tony Abbott has weighed in on social media, claiming multiculturalism has failed.
4: Diversity is indeed not our strength.
3: The opposition's Andrew Bragg has told the ABC he rejects this assessment.
5: I don't agree with those comments. Liberalism has actually created multiculturalism.
3: The coalition's formal position is for a values-based migration system. Nelson Scott, Canberra.
2: A sudden escalation in the Middle East conflict has killed two US troops. The Iranian strikes on American assets in Jordan follow a collapse of the month-old peace agreement between both nations. Former Australian ambassador to the US, Arthur Sinodinos, has told Nine political pressures now growing on President Donald Trump.
6: Particularly with the midterms coming, the more pressure on the president. The question is, what can he do without further entangling the US on the ground? Because once ground troops are involved, he's in real trouble politically in the US, because that's the last thing Americans want. They were told no more forever wars.
2: A critical incident investigation's underway after an armed driver died inside his car following an interstate police chase. Sarah Wormby has more.
7: Queensland police notified New South Wales officers that a man armed with a firearm had fled across the border. Following a pursuit through multiple suburbs and the deployment of road spikes, the vehicle crashed down an embankment in the Northern Rivers region. Police tried to revive the 25-year-old, but he died at the scene. Sarah Wormby, Air News.
2: Investigators in Laos say a lack of evidence and no autopsies mean they won't be able to lay serious charges over the methanol poisoning deaths of two Australian teenagers. The owner of a distillery has been charged with selling food harmful to health and operating illegally. An Australian man is facing deportation from America after being detained by immigration officials over an alleged visa breach. 57-year-old Phu Nguyen was taken into custody in Los Angeles after ICE agents tried to arrest him the day before at Las Vegas Airport, but they pulled back after being challenged by passers-by. Researchers have developed a low-cost AI device capable of identifying disease-carrying mosquitoes by the pitch of their buzz. A University of Wollongong team put an audio database into a tiny chip that runs on batteries. A prototype operates with over 88% accuracy, and it's hoped it'll soon be used in the fight against malaria. In air showbiz, Australian actor Terence Donovan has died. The Neighbours and Cop Shop star passed away in Melbourne, aged 90. His son, fellow actor Jason Donovan, announced his passing on social media, saying his dad was larger than life. In recent years, Terence Donovan spoke to 10, looking back on his Neighbours role with pride.
8: It's wonderful that it happened. It's just so great that we've got voices that are Australian, stories that are Australian, and that's important.
2: This is Air News. First to AFL, and Hawthorn has downed Richmond 122-52 at the MCG, and the Hawks are now back in the top four. NRL and the Titans beat the Sea Eagles 38-32 on the Gold Coast, the result marking Manly's third straight loss. Meantime, in NRLW, the Titans beat the Eels 50-12, while the Broncos downed West Tigers 40-12. The Wallabies have snapped a six-match losing streak with a 57-10 demolition of Italy in the Nations Championship. The victory kickstarts Australia's campaign while ensuring departing head coach Joe Schmidt finishes his tenure on a winning note. The relieved Wallabies boss says he always knew what his men could do.
9: With the effort from the players, some of the accuracy, I thought we had a real steal. I'm just relieved and retired, really.
2: And England has taken third place at the FIFA World Cup, winning their bronze playoff with France 6-4. They were dominant from the start, leading 3-0 at halftime. Star midfielder Jude Bellingham sealing the deal for England, taking the final goal just seconds before the whistle.
10: Bellingham, it's brilliant. Is it going to be number six? Oh, you bet it is. What a way to sign off at the end of the World Cup.
2: That call on SBS. Argentina and Spain play out the grand final tomorrow morning. Australian Independent Radio News.
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13: Your local weather in the Yass Valley for Sunday, July 19. Mostly sunny today with areas of morning fog for a top of 15 degrees. Down to 1 in the morning with early fog and areas of morning frost, then cloud clearing reaching for 14. Tuesday, mostly sunny and 15. Wednesday, a shower or two, also 15. Today, reaching for 16 degrees in Canberra, 15 in Goulburn, and a top of 15 degrees here in Yass. And there's your latest weather update on Yass FM 100.3.
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15: As part of construction for the Hume Link East project, there will be delays on the southern end of Black Range Road near Woolgarlo to move heavy machinery. There will be disruptions between 10 a.m. and 2:30 p.m. on Thursday the 16th of July. A detour is available via Burrinjuck Road and the Hume Highway. 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

0: I'm Mark Dransfield. Splits have emerged within the federal opposition over whether it should support multiculturalism. More from federal politics reporter Nelson Scott.
1: Multiculturalism has been subject to debate since One Nation began formally calling for an Australian monoculture last month. Leader Pauline Hanson has defined a monoculture as a multiracial society with shared national identity, but critics argue this is what multiculturalism already means. The dispute is also causing headaches for the coalition, with MPs struggling to agree on a unified stance. Liberal Party President Tony Abbott has weighed in on social media, claiming multiculturalism has failed.
2: Diversity is indeed not our strength.
1: The opposition's Andrew Bragg has told the ABC he rejects this assessment.
3: I don't agree with those comments. Liberalism has actually created multiculturalism.
1: The coalition's formal position is for a values-based migration system. Nelson Scott, Canberra.
0: A sudden escalation in the Middle East conflict has killed two US troops. The Iranian strikes on American assets in Jordan follow a collapse of the month-old peace agreement between both nations. Former Australian ambassador to the US, Arthur Sinodinos, has told Nine political pressures now growing on President Donald Trump.
4: Particularly with the midterms coming, the more pressure on the president. The question is, what can he do without further entangling the US on the ground? Because once ground troops are involved, he's in real trouble politically in the US, because that's the last thing Americans want. They were told no more forever wars.
0: A critical incident investigation's underway after an armed driver died inside his car following an interstate police chase. Sarah Wormby has more.
5: Queensland police notified New South Wales officers that a man armed with a firearm had fled across the border. Following a pursuit through multiple suburbs and the deployment of road spikes, the vehicle crashed down an embankment in the Northern Rivers region. Police tried to revive the 25-year-old, but he died at the scene. Sarah Wormby, Air News.
0: Investigators in Laos say a lack of evidence and no autopsies mean they won't be able to lay serious charges over the methanol poisoning deaths of two Australian teenagers. The owner of a distillery has been charged with selling food harmful to health and operating illegally. An Australian man is facing deportation from America after being detained by immigration officials over an alleged visa breach. 57-year-old Phu Nguyen was taken into custody in Los Angeles after ICE agents tried to arrest him the day before at Las Vegas Airport, but they pulled back after being challenged by passers-by. Researchers have developed a low-cost AI device capable of identifying disease-carrying mosquitoes by the pitch of their buzz. A University of Wollongong team put an audio database into a tiny chip that runs on batteries. A prototype operates with over 88% accuracy, and it's hoped it'll soon be used in the fight against malaria. In air showbiz, Australian actor Terence Donovan has died. The Neighbours and Cop Shop star passed away in Melbourne, aged 90. His son, fellow actor Jason Donovan, announced his passing on social media, saying his dad was larger than life. In recent years, Terence Donovan spoke to 10, looking back on his Neighbours role with pride.
6: It's wonderful that it happened. It's just so great that we've got voices that are Australian, stories that are Australian, and that's important.
0: This is Air News. First to AFL, and Hawthorn has downed Richmond 122-52 at the MCG, and the Hawks are now back in the top four. NRL and the Titans beat the Sea Eagles 38-32 on the Gold Coast, the result marking Manly's third straight loss. Meantime, in NRLW, the Titans beat the Eels 50-12, while the Broncos downed West Tigers 40-12. The Wallabies have snapped a six-match losing streak with a 57-10 demolition of Italy in the Nations Championship. The victory kickstarts Australia's campaign while ensuring departing head coach Joe Schmidt finishes his tenure on a winning note. The relieved Wallabies boss says he always knew what his men could do.
7: With the effort from the players, some of the accuracy, I thought we had a real steal. I'm just relieved and retired, really.
0: And England has taken third place at the FIFA World Cup, winning their bronze playoff with France 6-4. They were dominant from the start, leading 3-0 at halftime. Star midfielder Jude Bellingham sealing the deal for England, taking the final goal just seconds before the whistle.
8: Bellingham, it's brilliant. Is it going to be number six? Oh, you bet it is. What a way to sign off at the end of the World Cup.
0: That call on SBS. Argentina and Spain play out the grand final tomorrow morning. Australian Independent Radio News.
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13: Your local weather in the Yas Valley for Sunday, July 19. Mostly sunny today with areas of morning fog for a top of 15 degrees. Down to 1 in the morning with early fog and areas of morning frost, then cloud clearing reaching for 14. Tuesday, mostly sunny and 15. Wednesday, a shower or two, also 15. Today, reaching for 16 degrees in Canberra, 15 in Goulburn, and a top of 15 degrees here in Yas. And there's your latest weather update on Yas FM 100.3.
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15: As part of construction for the Hume Link East project, there will be delays on the southern end of Black Range Road near Woolgarlo to move heavy machinery. There will be disruptions between 10 a.m. and 2:30 p.m. on Thursday the 16th of July. A detour is available via Burranjuck Road and the Hume Highway. 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

right, a very good morning to you. Yes, it's Monday morning and the start of another working week for a lot. Back to school for others. And it is Monday the 20th of July. And what's on the agenda this morning, on this Monday morning? Well, our CD giveaway. Yes, it's a CD giveaway each morning this week. A different CD from our library here that we've got in readiness for such occasions. And Jane Denham's album Moonshine is the CD we're giving away this morning, an autographed copy. We'll do that following the 6:30 news, that's Eastern Standard Time. And we'll give you the cue to call at the appropriate time, and you will have plenty of time to get your name into the draw to be the winner, hopefully. Book of the Week. I've got a Book of the Week from a bygone era. Yes, I'll take you back to the 60s when I chat with Victoria Perman out of South Australia. She released a book called The Marriage Trap, and it takes a lady's look at what it was like in that era, the 60s and leading up to the 60s, where it really was quite confronting, some of the activities that took place. That's a Book of the Week around 6:15. Rural Livestock Report, well, it's along, and it'll be along in just a fraction under 20 minutes from now. But in the meantime, I've got the jukebox locked and loaded. The Far Gone Beauties are standing by. They'll get the music up and running, and then I've got a wonderful music from an artist that was very popular in his day. We'll be going back in time again this morning with music from the archives, and we'll continue as we did last week, folks, with a lot of tracks from the early days of Good Morning Country, or ones you may not have heard recently. The Far Gones are here and they're standing by.

Oh, that's Joe Diffie and music from Joe Diffie's catalog. Use Them, We Have a Problem. A huge hit in its day. Prior to that, C-O-U-N-T-R-Y. And we opened up with hard rock, third rock from... Third Rock from the Moon. Folks, we are heading to the Rural Livestock Report. And I've got Joe Diffie continuing. Another huge hit in its day. Prop me up beside the jukebox and the pickup man.

0: 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I'm Natasha Lobbin with today's report. The Eastern States Young Cattle Indicator, or ECI, fell to 1,003.64 cents a kilo carcass weight by Friday morning, a decrease of 17.08 cents for the week and an increase of 7.59 cents for the month. It's 255.99 cents higher than the same time last year. The National Young Cattle Indicator, or NICI, which reflects national markets and online transactions, also fell this week by 5.76 cents a kilo to 527.74 cents a kilo on Friday morning. It's down 4.65 cents on last month and up 137.34 cents on the same time last year. The National Feeder Heifer Indicator, which offers a dedicated lens into the feeder heifer market, fell and was sitting at 494.76 cents a kilo on Friday morning. It's down 4.48 cents on last week. The processor cow indicator was 375.25 cents a kilo on Friday morning, down 1.56 cents on last week and down 0.04 cents for the month. The top three contributors to this indicator were Roma, Dalby and Wagga. Let's turn to the sheep and lamb markets. In the past week, the Auctions Plus Restocker Lamb Indicator, or ARLI, continued its upward trajectory, adding 55 cents to close at 1,591 cents a kilo dressed weight. The light lamb indicator fell 13.09 cents this week to be 1,161.61 cents on Friday morning, which was 39.07 cents up on last month and 188.27 cents up on last year. The heavy lamb indicator fell by 3.91 cents over the past week to be sitting at 1,156.67 cents a kilo carcass weight. That represents an increase of 51.45 cents over the past month, and it's 3.18 cents lower than the same time last year. That concludes today's market update, brought to you by Auctions Plus, dedicated to connecting ag.
1: A very good morning to you as you're waking around Australia on this Monday morning, the 20th of July. I'm Kevin Walsh, broadcasting from the bunker, situated halfway between Taree and Port Macquarie on the mid-north coast in New South Wales. We're working our way through to the news and weather, folks, and I've got the jukebox locked and loaded with a lovely lady. I've had the pleasure of her company many, many times during her many tours of Australia, and she released plenty of material, and we've gone to her catalogue to entertain you in this bracket. It's Walshy on the Wireless. A very good morning.
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4: Hello there, this is Mary Duff here, and I'm so glad that you've joined myself and Kevin Walsh here on Good Morning Country.

The catalogue of Mary Duff, Stand By Your Man, Crazy, Rose Garden, Walking After Midnight, Country Roads, and San Antonio Road. If you're departing, thank you for your company this morning. I do hope you can join me tomorrow, Tuesday. I'll be back here at the bunker from 5 and we'll do it all again. Mary Duff to continue through the news and weather and more from her catalogue. Do Me With Love. We'll follow it up with Tonight We Might Just Fall In Love and Are You Teasing Me should take us out.

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3: Good morning, I'm Terry Daniel. An Australian man in US immigration is waiting to be deported after a dramatic confrontation with federal agents. Federal politics reporter Nelson Scott has the details.
4: 57-year-old Fu Nguyen was filmed being pushed to the ground and handcuffed by ICE agents at Las Vegas International Airport. Authorities have confirmed the arrest attempt was initially aborted when a crowd of onlookers intervened. The Department of Homeland Security says it tracked down and arrested Nguyen the following day at Los Angeles before he could board a flight. US officials claim the Australian citizen has been living in the country illegally for 11 years after overstaying a tourist visa in 2015. Australia's Department of Foreign Affairs and Trade says it's making urgent inquiries and stands ready to provide consular assistance.
3: An increasing number of Australians think the cost of living is getting worse. Polling from community group Amplify shows two-thirds of Australians feel poorer than last year and believe the housing outlook is bleak. 67% have said their money doesn't go as far as it did a year ago. Pollster Lisa Minecki says she's selling off her property portfolio to help her children get on the housing ladder because governments have failed them.
5: I don't care which party you're talking about, quite frankly. I just call it epic fail. The last two decades is an epic fail.
3: New polling shows Federal Labor's primary vote has fallen to its lowest level since 2022. The news poll published in The Australian shows Labor's core support down 3 points at 30%. One Nation has picked up some lost ground to sit equal with Labor. The Coalition is up 2 points, but still well behind on 19%. King Charles will today invite Andy Burnham to form government after he was confirmed as the UK's new Labor leader. Mr. Burnham will be the UK's fifth Prime Minister in 7 years. In his first speech as the party leader, Mr. Burnham praised outgoing PM Sir Keir Starmer.
6: Keir put Labour back in a position to change people's lives, and that is what we have been doing these last 2 years. New rights for workers and for renters. Britain's reputation rebuilt on the world stage.
3: The US military has launched renewed airstrikes targeting Iran's Revolutionary Guard in retaliation for killing of American troops in Jordan. The Iranian strike killed two US service personnel and a third US soldier remains missing. Meantime, Russia has carried out one of its biggest ballistic missile attacks on Kyiv since launching its full-scale invasion of Ukraine. Actor Terence Donovan is being remembered for decades of television and film roles after his death in Melbourne at the age of 90. He starred in the movies Breaker Morant and The Man from Snowy River. The actor's television work included Division 4 and Cop Shop before playing Doug Willis in Neighbours for more than 500 episodes. In an interview with Channel 10, he praised Australian television.
7: It's just so great that we've got, you know, voices that are Australian, stories that are Australian, and that's important. TV, make it Australian. It's very important.
3: This is Air News. Essendon's 99 days of pain are over after they pulled off the AFL upset of the season to stun an inconsistent GWS team amid incredible scenes at Marvel Stadium. The Bombers won the game 10-7-67 to GWS 8-16-64. There were also wins to the Western Bulldogs and Hawthorn. The Dolphins have claimed an important win 36-16 over the North Queensland Cowboys to end round 20 of the NRL. Also, the Gold Coast Titans beat the Manly Sea Eagles 38-32. Formula One, and it's been another productive race for Mercedes, as Air Sports' Paul Walsh reports.
8: Current Drivers' Championship leader Kimi Antonelli has increased his lead overall after recording his sixth F1 victory, this time at the Belgium Formula One Motor Racing Grand Prix. Was a bittersweet race for Mercedes, with Antonelli victory on one hand, but the exit of George Russell on the first lap after an altercation with Lewis Hamilton. Silverstone victor Charles Leclerc kept Antonelli honest for the whole race, came in second, while Max Verstappen led briefly in the race, but had to be content with third place. For Antonelli, it was good to be back on top of the podium.
9: Oh, it's great to be back on the top step after, obviously, a few difficult rounds, and it was a hard-fought race, you know. Kochar was quick, and we had to hold on to that.
8: So the podium in Spa, Antonelli 1, Leclerc 2, Verstappen 3, with McLaren's Oscar Piastri coming in 5th. Paul Walsh for Air Sport.
3: And thousands of footy fans around the country have gathered to watch the FIFA World Cup final. The game between Spain and Argentina is underway. Australian Independent Radio News.
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0: Into New South Wales, Armidale, partly cloudy, 15, orange. Morning frost, mostly sunny day, 15, yes. Morning frost, clearing cloud, 14. Young, morning frost, sunny day, 15. Now Cooma, oh my goodness, minus 8 overnight. You heard it, minus 8, a top of 17 today. With morning frost and a sunny day. Batemans Bay, mostly sunny, 20. And Bega, minus 1 overnight. Morning frost, sunny day, 19. Griffith, sunny, 17. Into Victoria, Mildura, morning fog, then mostly sunny, 17. Swan Hill, morning fog, partly cloudy, 11. And Shepparton, 11. And morning fog, then mostly sunny. Bansdale, early fog, then mostly sunny, 18, and Horsham, fog, cloudy, 10. Warrnambool, partly cloudy, 15. Into South Australia, Port Pirie, cloudy, 15. Port Pirie, mostly sunny, 18, and Ceduna, mostly sunny, 20. Into Tasmania, Nubeena, partly cloudy, 17. Yeonville, a late shower or two expected, a partly cloudy day, 15. Oatlands, partly cloudy and 13. In the Territory, Darwin, sunny and 31. Over to WA, Albany and Bunbury, both expecting a shower or two and a top of 17. Karratha, sunny 27. Newman, sunny 25. And Kununurra, sunny 29. Broome, sunny 30. And here in Harrington and Taree on the mid-north coast, cloudy and 20. You're up to date with news, sport and weather, and we'll have our next bulletin for you in around about 22 minutes from now. Walshy on the wireless with Book of the Week coming up very shortly this half hour.
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0: Right across Australia, this is Good Morning Country.
1: Well, it's Book of the Week time on Good Morning Country. Now, our book this morning is one that came over my desk during my absence from Book of the Week there for a wee while, and I wanted to share the storyline. I have spoken with the author previously, but with that in mind, the book is out and about now and readily available. We'll give you details. With a wonderful storyline from South Australia. Very good morning once again to Victoria Perman. Good morning, Victoria.
2: Good morning, Kevin, and to all your listeners.
1: Well, it's lovely to catch up again, and this one nearly slipped through my workload, but I'm delighted to be able to catch up because it is a story that I feel is important. It's a story of a mother and her two daughters set in tumultuous, extraordinary decade of the 1960s, a time of great change and the effects of the pill, rebellion and new ideas on ordinary Australian women. As alongside shorter skirts and the Beatles, they embraced freedom. And so with that in mind, can you tell me about the Langley family and how you came up with this concept?
2: Oh, thank you. Thank you, Kevin. I was reflecting on what was happening around the world with moves in not just traditionally conservative countries, but in the United States, where they seem to be wanting to roll back women's access to contraception and abortion, which has been, you know, a very long battle. And I thought, how did Australia grow to be such a progressive country when it came to, you know, things like contraception? And I mean, now, you know, young people, and I've got my kids are in their, you know, mid to late 20s now, and they can walk into a supermarket and buy a condom, or young women can go into a doctor and get a script for contraception to protect themselves from unwanted pregnancies and also protect everyone from sexually transmittable infections. And I thought, how did we get here? And then I sort of looked back, and it's always the spark of an idea like that for me. And I went and looked back and realised that actually it wasn't that easy to get to where we are now. We take for granted, I think, that the accessibility of those things. And I wanted to go back and look at how we got here. So I went back to the 1960s when there was no pill. It was only created in 1961. And Australia was the second place in the world to approve its use for women. So we were pretty, I mean, that was pretty forward thinking, but it wasn't as easy as it just walking into a chemist like it is today. With a prescription, obviously. So there was a long road for women getting access to it.
1: There was a stigma. I know there was a stigma about using the pill because the church frowned on it.
2: Sure did. And so the pill was approved by what would be today something like the Pharmaceutical Benefits Scheme people. They were scientists. They weren't politicians or church leaders or anything like that. So they looked at the scientific efficacy of it. Was it good for women? What were the side effects? Was it, you know, useful? Was it meaningful? All those sorts of things. And they said yes, it was. But in a nod to the people who opposed any form of contraception, the pill could only be prescribed to married women for the purposes of family planning, and they needed their husband's permission. So that was a bit tricky for single women.
1: Yeah.
2: And you couldn't, you know, condoms were the sort of thing men got at the barbers, and it was all very secretive and, you know, a bit lewd. And so we just weren't very open about these things. So it took years before women started to find ways around those restrictions. The other thing was it was really expensive. There was a luxury tax on it as well of about 20-odd percent. So not only did you have to be married, you had to be quite well off. It was the equivalent of, in today's dollars, about $80 a month. And if you think back to women were either married, if they were married, they were at home because you couldn't work if you were married. Mm. And if you're a single woman, you weren't earning the same as men. So that, you know, $80 a month was a lot back then for women. So, yes, it was, there were people, like the Catholic Church still is very, very firm about its opposition to any form of contraception, even condoms.
1: Yeah, yeah.
2: So, and they had much more sway then in our community than they do now, in terms of you know, guiding people's morality and what people thought was right or wrong in the church's eyes. It wasn't just the Catholics who were anti sex before marriage or anti the pill. There was a lot of other conservative churches too. Who the Methodists, for example, didn't even allow young people to dance together.
1: Wow.
2: You know? So yes, there were churches, Methodist churches, and readers have told me this when I've been on tour, that no, there was no dancing allowed in that if you went to that Methodist church.
1: That's crazy. Now, you've enlisted a family here, and it's the Langley family. You've got Olive and Len, and their two daughters, 20-year-old Kathy and 10-year-old Evelyn, and they live in a peaceful suburban suburb, leading a quiet life, although, you know, as is the case in the day, Grandma Langley turns up each Sunday lunch like a bad fairy to castigate them for their dubious morals.
2: Oh, yes.
1: Brings back some memories to a lot of people, I'm sure.
2: Oh, well, Grandmother Langley, she was such fun to write. Because I wanted to have a character that embodied the very old-fashioned values of that era, and she's a woman who's, you know, 80. She's very, very conservative, and she comes around every Sunday, and she considers it God's work, her work, to guide her two granddaughters. So dancing was frowned upon. And there's a lot of emphasis on healthy eating and constipation as well, avoiding constipation, that is. And just the evils of, you know, it was such a sad thing to say that, you know, the evils of being with someone of the opposite sex. I mean, much mm-hmm. less being gay, that wasn't even countenanced. But, you know, that kind of morality made dating and falling in love seem really scary. When I think it's one of the loveliest things in life is to find a partner and someone to spend your life with. But there was a lot of don'ts. Don't dance, don't kiss. That could lead to getting pregnant. You know, there was a lot of hidden... Women didn't talk about their periods or anything to do with their bodies. You know, boys were told that, you know, parts of their bodies and things they wanted to do with them, if I can be oblique, were sinful and shameful too. So there was a big denial of sexuality and desire. And, of course, we know that since Adam and Eve, young people have actually been having sex.
1: Oh, it's no hidden fact, really.
2: No.
1: How long did it take you to put it all together?
2: Oh, it takes me about 8 or 10 months to write a book. I sit down every day. I mean, I have the weekends off, but I sit down every other day, every weekday, and I write. It's my full-time job. So I really enjoyed dipping back into the 60s in Adelaide in particular, but really to reflect what was going on in Australia. And one of the most fun things I did was recreate when the Beatles came to Adelaide.
1: Yeah.
2: Because young Evelyn is 10 at the beginning of the book, but when the Beatles hit in 1964, she's 14. And she's very, very aware of how handsome the Beatles are.
1: Yeah, very impressionable.
2: Yeah, very impressionable. And I think for her, it was the sort of awakening of her own sexuality and her own realising that, whereas when she was 10, she thought boys were stinky. Yeah. And she didn't like them at all. But by the time she's 14 and the Beatles come to town, she's thinking a bit differently. And, you know, I just wanted to show that young men and women do have sexual desires. And I think the more they know about them and the more they can understand what's going on with their own bodies and know how to protect themselves from unwanted pregnancies and disease, it can't be a bad thing. So, yes, she's very much... that's her awakening through that 60s decade. And her older sister, Kathy, is struggling too because she's very much in love with her boyfriend and gets into trouble herself.
1: Well...
2: And the options for a young woman in trouble were not good.
1: Not good. Not good then. The Marriage Trap is out and about and readily available, as I say. It's been on the shelves for a wee time, but something that I really felt strongly about and wanted to share this brand new book for you. And how long before the next one's on the shelf?
2: Next May.
1: Next May. I look forward to hopefully still being around to chat about that one.
2: I'll put that in the diary, Kevin.
1: God bless. Thank you, Victoria. You stay safe down there.
2: You too.
1: On Good Morning Country, yes. You've been learning all about The Marriage Trap, the brand new publication from Victoria Perman. And she took us back to an era that for a lot of our younger people would be very hard to imagine. And some of the praise came from fellow authors, fans of recent Australian history, are going to devour The Marriage Trap, an engaging tale. It's one of many, many accolades. Folks, we'll have another book of the week at the same time, sometime real soon. In the meantime, we are heading to news and weather. Here's a bit of music to take us there.
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3: Good morning, I'm Terry Daniel. An Australian man in US immigration is waiting to be deported after a dramatic confrontation with federal agents. Federal politics reporter Nelson Scott has the details.
4: 57-year-old Fu Nguyen was filmed being pushed to the ground and handcuffed by ICE agents at Las Vegas International Airport. Authorities have confirmed the arrest attempt was initially aborted when a crowd of onlookers intervened. The Department of Homeland Security says it tracked down and arrested Nguyen the following day at Los Angeles before he could board a flight. US officials claim the Australian citizen has been living in the country illegally for 11 years after overstaying a tourist visa in 2015. Australia's Department of Foreign Affairs and Trade says it's making urgent inquiries and stands ready to provide consular assistance.
3: An increasing number of Australians think the cost of living is getting worse. Polling from community group Amplify shows two-thirds of Australians feel poorer than last year and believe the housing outlook is bleak. 67% have said their money doesn't go as far as it did a year ago. Pollster Lisa Minecki says she's selling off her property portfolio to help her children get on the housing ladder because governments have failed them.
5: I don't care which party you're talking about, quite frankly. I just call it epic fail. The last two decades is an epic fail.
3: New polling shows Federal Labor's primary vote has fallen to its lowest level since 2022. The news poll published in The Australian shows Labor's core support down 3 points at 30%. One Nation has picked up some lost ground to sit equal with Labor. The Coalition is up 2 points, but still well behind on 19%. King Charles will today invite Andy Burnham to form government after he was confirmed as the UK's new Labor leader. Mr. Burnham will be the UK's fifth Prime Minister in 7 years. In his first speech as the party leader, Mr. Burnham praised outgoing PM Sir Keir Starmer.
6: Keir put Labour back in a position to change people's lives, and that is what we have been doing these last 2 years. New rights for workers and for renters. Britain's reputation rebuilt on the world stage.
3: The US military has launched renewed airstrikes targeting Iran's Revolutionary Guard in retaliation for killing of American troops in Jordan. The Iranian strike killed two US service personnel and a third US soldier remains missing. Meantime, Russia has carried out one of its biggest ballistic missile attacks on Kyiv since launching its full-scale invasion of Ukraine. Actor Terence Donovan is being remembered for decades of television and film roles after his death in Melbourne at the age of 90. He starred in the movies Breaker Morant and The Man from Snowy River. The actor's television work included Division 4 and Cop Shop before playing Doug Willis in Neighbours for more than 500 episodes. In an interview with Channel 10, he praised Australian television.
7: It's just so great that we've got, you know, voices that are Australian, stories that are Australian, and that's important. TV, make it Australian, it's very important.
3: This is Air News. Essendon's 99 days of pain are over after they pulled off the AFL upset of the season to stun an inconsistent GWS team amid incredible scenes at Marvel Stadium. The Bombers won the game 10-7-67 to GWS 8-16-64. There were also wins to the Western Bulldogs and Hawthorn. The Dolphins have claimed an important win 36-16 over the North Queensland Cowboys to end round 20 of the NRL. Also, the Gold Coast Titans beat the Manly Sea Eagles 38-32. Formula One, and it's been another productive race for Mercedes, as Air Sports' Paul Walsh reports.
8: Current Drivers' Championship leader Kimi Antonelli has increased his lead overall after recording his sixth F1 victory, this time at the Belgium Formula One Motor Racing Grand Prix. Was a bittersweet race for Mercedes, with Antonelli victory on one hand, but the exit of George Russell on the first lap after an altercation with Lewis Hamilton. Silverstone victor Charles Leclerc kept Antonelli honest for the whole race, came in second, while Max Verstappen led briefly in the race, but had to be content with third place. For Antonelli, it was good to be back on top of the podium.
9: Oh, it's great to be back on the top step after, obviously, a few difficult rounds, and it was a hard-fought race, you know. Cochard was quick, and we had to hold on to that.
8: So the podium in Spa, Antonelli 1, Leclerc 2, Verstappen 3, with McLaren's Oscar Piastri coming in 5th. Paul Walsh for Air Sport.
3: And thousands of footy fans around the country have gathered to watch the FIFA World Cup final. The game between Spain and Argentina is underway. Australian Independent Radio News.
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12: Sunny and 21. Into Queensland, Cairns, mostly sunny 27. Townsville, sunny 27. And Mackay, partly cloudy, a shower at 2:24. Rockhampton, 25 and partly cloudy with a shower or two. And Hervey Bay, cloudy, showers 22. And Gander, cloudy, a shower or two expected, and a time of 24. Into New South Wales, Armidale, 15 and partly cloudy, orange, morning frost, mostly sunny day, 15. Now, in Yass, morning frost, clearing cloud, 14. Young, morning frost, sunny day, 15. Coomer, yes, minus 8 overnight. Well, minus 8 and a top of 17 today. Morning frost, sunny day. Batemans Bay, mostly sunny, 20. And Bega, minus 1 overnight. 19 the top, morning frost, sunny day. While in Griffith, sunny and 17. Into Victoria, Mildura, morning fog. Then mostly sunny, 17. Swan Hill, morning fog, partly cloudy, 11. Shevenden, morning fog, then mostly sunny, 11. Bansdale, early fog, then mostly sunny, 18. Bansdale, I beg your pardon. Horsham, fog, cloudy and 10. Warrnambool, partly cloudy, 15. Into South Australia, Mount Gambier, cloudy, 15. Port Pirie, mostly sunny, 18. Cloudy, 15. Into South Australia, Mount Gambier, cloudy, 15. Port Pirie, mostly sunny, 18.

0: 29 and sunny. In Broome today, sunny and 30. Here in Harrington and Taree, on the mid-north coast, New South Wales, cloudy and a top of 20. You are up to date with news, sport and weather. CD giveaway coming up. Hold the phones and no calls during the next news and weather, please. I'll also give you the cue to call after that weather. It's Walshy on the wireless. Good morning.
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0: Our CD giveaway this morning comes from Jane Denham. It's her album Moonshine. This album was an album that was conceived while Jane was contemplating her next full-length album release. It covers the area of prohibition in America, and with a lot of help from songwriters, she's created a wonderful storyline. We're going to feature two of those tracks. We'll feature the opening track as the title track, and it features Colt Ford, Moonshine, and we'll follow it up with track three, featuring Hurricane Fall, Are You Ready For This? Hold the phones. I'll give you the cue to call at the appropriate time. But we're going to feature the two tracks from Jane Denham right now and her album Moonshine.

Oh, that's Jane Denham, and the album Moonshine is the giveaway, an autograph copy, and the two tracks, that one featuring Hurricane Fall. Are you ready for this? And prior to that, featuring Colt Ford, the title track, Moonshine. Folks, if you're departing, top of the hour, thanks for your company this morning. I hope you can join me again tomorrow from 5, and we'll do it all again from the bunker here in Harrington on the mid-north coast of New South Wales. We've got to find some music to put in the jukebox to take us to the news and weather. I've got a lady by the name of Samantha Bellamy, and we'll follow it up with a selection team out of Selection Records. Whole host of different names there on the selection team. Will be a track called Riding the Riverina Rain and Heading for the Warwick Rodeo. We'll open up the phones right now, and you've got 13 minutes to get your name into the draw. 0488 677 645. 0488 677 645. Phones are open, no calls during the news and weather. I'll give you the cue after the news and weather, and that's most appreciated.

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3: Good morning, I'm Terry Daniel. The latest news poll shows One Nation has made up ground and is now equal with Labor. Federal politics editor Michael Packey has the details.
4: One Nation has seen its core support back up to 30%, sitting on par with Labor, which has seen its vote drop to its lowest level since 2022. The news poll shows the coalition has also recovered, but still way behind on 19%. The bump for One Nation comes despite questions about leader Pauline Hanson spending the parliamentary break in the UK and Italy, along with greater scrutiny of her policies. The Prime Minister is sharpening his attacks against the minor party, claiming Senator Hanson is overseas, talking Australia down. Anthony Albanese remains preferred PM, even though voters are dissatisfied with his leadership. Michael Packey reporting.
3: The Albanese government will demand big tech companies abide by a digital duty of care to ensure AI works for Australians. Sarah Wiedersehen reports.
5: Artificial intelligence is transforming the way people work and learn. The federal government has now published a new list of AI safety priorities to allay any concerns about the technology's potential risks. They include legislating a digital duty of care, which would put the onus on AI companies to build in safety by design, strengthening privacy safeguards to protect personal data, and better regulation of the use of AI in federal agencies like Centrelink and Services Australia. Sarah Wiedersehen reporting.
3: Overseas, and the United States has confirmed another soldier has been killed as the conflict between the country and Iran escalates further. The service member died during the controlled detonation of an Iranian attack drone in Iraq. Unidentified remains have been found as part of the search for a soldier unaccounted for after an earlier attack on a base in Jordan. Former Pentagon operative Tony Schaefer says Gulf states are becoming frustrated as the conflict drags on.
6: Part of what could happen very quickly is a military element, by a large degree of which would be under the Abraham Accords, being organized to go after the Iranians in a coalition-type environment, which could happen very soon.
3: Two dams in southeast Queensland are set for a massive upgrade, along with plans for a brand new dam in the region. Georgina Winter reports.
7: The state government will inject $545 million into a major six-year dam repair plan. The funding will restore Lake McDonald Dam from 39 to 100% capacity, while North Pine will boost from 54 to 100%. An extra $10 million has also been locked in to investigate sites for a new critical dam in the southeast. Premier David Crisafulli says the plan promises long-term water security for Queensland's growing population. Georgina Winter reporting.
3: Veteran broadcaster Darren Hinch will be farewelled at a state funeral this afternoon. Darren James will MC the service that includes tributes from former colleagues, including Ray Martin. It will be held at the Port Melbourne Timberyard starting at midday. This is Air News. The Dolphins have claimed an important win to end round 20 of the NRL. Andrew Lucas reports.
8: The Dolphins have bounced back in the Queensland Derby, beating the Cowboys 36-16 in front of over 35,000 fans at Suncorp Stadium. North Queensland raced out to an early 10-0 lead before the home side hit back with four tries either side of half-time. A couple of late tries sealed a big victory with Jermaine Asako crossing for a double to finish with 20 points. Earlier, the Titans upset the Sea Eagles 38-32 on the Gold Coast. Andrew Lucas, Sydney.
3: Essendon's no-win pain is over after they pulled off the AFL upset of the season to stun an inconsistent GWS team amid incredible scenes at Marvel Stadium. The Bombers won the game 10-7-67 to GWS 8-16-64. There were wins also to the Western Bulldogs and Hawthorn. Ken Hinckley will be unveiled as the Tasmanian Devils' first coach this morning after making his final presentation to the AFL board yesterday. The former Port Adelaide coach beat other candidates, including Nathan Buckley and John Longmire, to the job. Kiwi Ryan Fox has won the British Open by one stroke, sinking a birdie on the 18th to beat American Cameron Young. Lucas Herbert was the best of the Aussies in a tie for sixth, four strokes back. And half-time at the FIFA World Cup final saw the defending champions Argentina and Spain yet to break their scoreless deadlock. Australian Independent Radio News.
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9: Your local weather in the Yass Valley for Monday, July 20. Morning frost with areas of morning fog, then mostly sunny today for a top of 14 degrees. Getting down to 1 overnight with early fog and areas of frost, then becoming sunny tomorrow for a top of 15. Wednesday, a shower or two and 14. Thursday, a possible shower and 10 degrees. Today, it's getting up to 16 degrees in Canberra, 16 in Goulburn and a top of 14 here in Yass. And that's your local weather update on Yass FM 100.
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11: 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There will be disruptions between 10 a.m. and 2:30 p.m. on Thursday the 16th of July. A detour is available via Burrinjuck Road and the Hume Highway. 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

0: And Handle Me With Care ushers in another of Kim's rural roundabouts on this foggy, cold morning in the Yass Valley. I'm going to be with you for the next couple of hours with some commentary, music and letters and articles from the land on all things rural with Kim's rural roundabout. With you for the next 2 hours, but we're going to start the day as usual with a short prayer. Lord, I hope this day is good.
1: Lord, I hope this day is good. I'm feeling empty and misunderstood. I

Lord, I hope this day is good. I hope it's good for you. I hope it's good for me. I hope it's good for everyone in the world. And in particular, of course, I hope it's good for those people in the Middle East as Iran and America go completely rogue and are belting the bejesus out of each other in the Middle East. And don't forget the poor old Ukrainians who are still hanging in there by a fingernail. Lord, I hope this day is good. And I guess very shortly there's going to be a winner and a loser in the World Cup as the Argentinians and Spain fight to the bitter end. Nil all, I think, the last time I had a look, but it's going to be that way sooner or later. Unfortunately, Australia got knocked out a long time ago, but they did do a very, very good job with when the Wallabies beat Italy on the weekend. I'm so glad I'm an Australian.

upon a prison ship, bound down by iron chains. Cleared the land, endured the lash, and waited for the rains. I'm a settler,

And aren't we lucky that we are? As I said, it's gone to the end of the of normal playing time, and I guess we're going to move very shortly to penalty shootout. There's going to be a winner, and there's going to be a loser, and anyone who's been sitting up watching it for the last, I won't say 90 minutes, because apparently the halftime break ran to half an hour with typical American rubbish being shown by way of so-called entertainment. People went there to watch the soccer, not to watch the rubbish.

And the winner takes it all at 27 minutes past seven. If you're over 40, you probably were assigned the George Orwell novel 1984. Not written in 1984, written in 1949, right after the Second World War. It's famously a picture of the dystopian future where the state controls everything. The novel is not quite as widely assigned now, and your kids are probably not reading it. If you're under 40, you may not know exactly what it is, except that it's like a synonym for the state being overbearing. Big Brother is watching you. But it's worth remembering what 1984 describes because it's so, so prescient. It does not describe a lot of physical repression by the state. In the end, there is torture and there are allusions to killing. But the state in 1984 doesn't spend a lot of time putting gun barrels in people's faces. It doesn't need to. What it does instead is spy on them. There are cameras everywhere in 1984, something called the telescreen, which, when the novel came out in 1949, seemed very space age. It was a screen, and it listened while you spoke. It eavesdropped on you, and it bombarded you with pre-recorded propaganda messages. And again, when this came out, it was impossible to imagine, say, the iPhone, which is listening to you at all times, or one of those seat-back screens on Delta Airlines that yelling at you without your permission about some credit card deal. No one reading 1984 when it first came out had any reference point for this level of surveillance. Until this novel, nobody had really constructed a state capable of watching or listening to everything that people did because the technology wasn't there. You just couldn't do it until 1984. And it painted once again a pretty accurate prediction, as it turned out, of what the future was going to look like. What's interesting is that there's a scene in there where the protagonist in the novel, a guy called Winston Smith, meets another person and has a kind of low-grade love affair with this woman called Julia. The reason this is notable in the book is because there are very few love affairs in 1984 in a world with this kind of surveillance, because they're impossible. One of the things you learn when you lose your privacy is that you can't have intimacy without it. Intimacy is, by definition, exclusive. It's a relationship between a very small number, usually two people. You can't have intimate DMV line or concert. Your bedroom, your hope, is intimate. And that's because not everyone's invited. So without privacy, there's no intimacy. People can't say what they really think. People are afraid that everyone can hear what they're saying, and so they don't say it. And after a while, they don't think it. So the main takeaway from the novel is you don't need to beat people or shoot them to get them to comply. You only need to spy on them, and then tell them that you're spying on them. And then they will know they have to constrain their own behavior. They will be so terrified and alone, so completely isolated, that after a while they won't be capable of having revolutionary thoughts. They will accept whatever you tell them. Stripping people of their privacy is the key to enslaving them. And it's what the Labour Party does so incredibly well, as the propaganda machine kicks in and goes up several gears with as a result of Albo falling out of favour in the polls at the moment. Not he personally, but the whole of the Labour Party, because they're a bunch of lying sods.

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5: And it's 23:28 here at Yass FM. I'm very fond of the cartoons of Paul Zanetti, and an article on Facebook caught my attention over the weekend. It's called Four Legs Good, Two Legs Better. Anthony Albanese didn't just climb the ladder, he closed the gate behind him. Albanese claims he's tackling intergenerational inequity. But to many Australians, it looks less like fairness and more like a massive tax grab dressed up as compassion. While wrapping himself in the language of helping young Australians, he's reaching deeper into their pockets

The 50% capital gains tax discount and decades of stable investment settings weren't loopholes. They were deliberate policies designed to encourage Australians to create wealth and provide housing. Anthony Albanese benefited from those policies. Now, after climbing the property ladder himself, his government is making that climb steeper for the generations coming behind him. Young Australians are being told these changes are for their own good. Many are beginning to ask whether they're being asked to accept fewer opportunities than the very politicians making that argument enjoyed themselves. An Australia where government wanted ordinary Australians to invest, build wealth and create financial security through property. Negative gearing existed. The 50% capital gains tax discount existed. Australians were encouraged to take risk, invest wisely and provide rental housing. Those policies weren't secret loopholes. They were deliberate government policies designed to reward investment and expand housing. Anthony Albanese benefited from them. Now, after reaching the top of the property ladder himself, landing at his $4.3 million beach-top mansion, Copacabana, his government is making it harder for younger Australians to climb the same ladder. That is the contradiction millions of Australians can clearly see. Before the election, Labor repeatedly promised there would be no changes to negative gearing or capital gains tax. When journalists persisted, Albanese's response became infamous, embedded in political folklore. For the 50th time, how hard is it? Australians thought the answer was simple, no changes. Then came the election. Then came the policy reversal. We changed our position. What duplicity. What a betrayal of young Australians. Labor now says restricting those concessions is about helping young Australians buy homes. But where's the evidence? The Australian housing crisis wasn't created because there were too many investors. It was created because Australia stopped building enough homes. You can't tax your way out of a housing shortage. Labor has chosen to make investing less attractive while asking Australians to believe this will somehow produce more housing. Many respected economists are unconvinced. AMP Chief Economist Dr. Shane Oliver captured the mood perfectly when he said many younger Australians believed older politicians have pulled up the ladder. They got the benefit of it, but deny it for younger people. That sentence should haunt this government because it cuts through every carefully crafted media release. Anthony Albanese didn't become financially secure under the system he's creating today. He became financially secure under the system he's dismantling. Fairness isn't measured by speeches. It's measured by whether today's young Australians have the same opportunities previous generations enjoyed. According to analysis reported by the Australian, Labor's new capital gains tax changes are expected to hit younger Australians particularly hard. Young professionals investing in shares, exchange-traded funds or cryptocurrency could face dramatically higher tax bills than under the previous system. Students working part-time could find themselves paying capital gains tax they would previously have avoided. Young Australians saving for a home deposit may lose thousands of dollars more in tax simply because the rules have changed. Meanwhile, many older Australians have already accumulated their wealth. Many can move assets into the concessional superannuation system. Many already own their homes. Many already own investment properties. As Dr. Oliver observed, the people supposedly being helped may become the people carrying the biggest burden. What a bitter irony. Australia already imposes one of the highest top marginal income tax rates in the developed world, applying at a relatively low income threshold. Dr. Oliver's questioned whether that discourages productivity and investment. Yet instead of
tackling the structural causes of the housing shortage, planning delays, infrastructure bottlenecks, and insufficient housing supply.

because the government has chosen another tax change. There you go. Four legs, good. Two legs, bad. We're in for a very, very, very rough ride under the current regime, and it's beginning to show in the polls.

0: Hi, this is Rob from Young Country. Join us each and every Friday afternoon from 5 through till 7. We'll bring you nothing but the best from the Young Country's library. We'll have 2 hours of the greatest music that we have, and we'd like to share it with you. So that's Friday from 5 through till 7. Oh, yes, of course, we're going to have some surprises along the way on your Yas FM 100.3.
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3: And to continue that Paul Zanetti comment, governments love slogans, but the reality is always more complicated. Which brings me to George Orwell's Animal Farm. The revolution begins with noble promises. The animals are told by the pigs on the farm they're creating a fairer society. Complex ideas are reduced to one simple slogan: four legs good, two legs bad. The slogan is repeated so often the questioning it becomes impossible. The slogan replaces thought. It replaces debate. It replaces evidence. It's the playbook for today's socialist governments. Intergenerational equity equals four legs good, two legs bad. By the end of the novel, the pigs have become everything they claim to oppose. They evict the farmer from the farmhouse. They take over the farm. The pigs become the elites. They start to walk on two legs. They dress like humans. They socialize with the old ruling class. And with breathtaking hypocrisy, the slogan quietly changes. Four legs good, two legs better equals we've changed our position. Nothing magical happened. Only the interests of those in power changed. That is Orwell's timeless warning. Political leaders often speak the language of fairness while governing in ways that entrench their own advantage. Australians should never stop asking whether the rules being written today are rules their authors themselves had to live by. Anthony Albanese achieved the Australian dream, and good on him. The question is why that dream should now become harder for the next generation. Every Australian should have the same opportunity to build wealth through hard work, disciplined saving, and sensible investment. Not because success should be guaranteed, but because opportunity should never depend on whether you were born before or after the politicians decided to change the rules. If governments genuinely want to restore the Australian dream, they should build more homes, remove barriers to supply, and expand opportunity. They should not congratulate themselves for making the climb steeper after they have already reached the top. If you have a teenage or adult children, encourage them to read this. Many younger Australians voted Labor Green, believing they were supporting policies that would make it easier to build a future. They'll ultimately decide for themselves whether the outcomes match those expectations. Millennials and Gen Z will bear the greatest burden of the Albanese Chalmers tax changes, along with servicing Australians' growing national debt for decades to come. You reap what you sow.

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1: Good morning, I'm Terry Daniel. The federal government has announced a suite of planned regulations for national AI use. The safety plan will work to address duty of care, privacy and AI safety in the workplace. Assistant Minister for Science, Technology and Digital Economy, Andrew Charlton, says to fully realise the benefits of AI, it must be deployed safely.
2: We want to build on the establishment of the AI Safety Institute, which has been working in partnership with the CSIRO and other institutions to test these models. There are already a set of legislated criminal offences to ban the sharing of non-consensual deepfake sexually explicit material.
1: In air news overseas, the US and Iran have exchanged strikes for the eighth consecutive day as attacks in the Middle East ramp up. Military officials say the latest round of attacks sought to swiftly punish Iranian forces over an attack on a base in Jordan, which killed two US state soldiers and left another missing. Democrat Senator Mark Warner says US bases have been targeted repeatedly since the conflict began.
3: I have not been briefed on whether they're getting targeting help. I do know that these bases have been on and off under attack since the beginning, 5 months ago, of, again, this war of choice.
1: The historic Bayeux Tapestry has been returned to Britain for the first time in almost 1,000 years. Michael Lynch has the details.
4: The 70-metre-long tapestry, one of medieval Europe's most fragile and priceless treasures, is linen with embroidered images of the Norman conquest of 1066-1071. Arriving at the British Museum from northern France last week, it'll be on show to the public in September, and the Brits can hardly wait to cast their eyes on it. When bookings opened on July 1, more than $4.6 million in sales was made in the space of just 24 hours. The Metropolitan and Kent Police Services transported the 11th century embroidery from Folkestone to London in what the British Museum has called one of the most significant international museum loans ever undertaken between the two countries. Culture Secretary Lisa Nandy says this historic exhibition is a once-in-a-lifetime opportunity to learn about this pivotal period in Britain's national story and its shared heritage and friendship with France, which endures to the present day. Michael Lynch, Air News.
1: A crime scene has been declared at the scene of a unit fire on the Sunshine Coast in Queensland. Lachlan Gray reports.
5: Emergency services were called to King Street in Budrum around 7:30 last night, where they found a two-storey unit fully engulfed in flames. It took five crews around an hour to get the blaze under control, with the fire fully extinguished after 10 o'clock. A 22-year-old woman was transported to hospital with life-threatening burns. The cause of the blaze remains unknown. Fire investigators will attend the scene today. Lachlan Gray reporting.
1: In air medical news, those with diabetes are being asked to speak out about their lived experience this National Diabetes Week. Advocates say many of the 2 million Australians living with diabetes experience stigma and isolation. Diabetes Australia's Hannah Jackson says around 2 million Australians have diabetes.
6: The National Diabetes Week is about putting their voices front and centre, and this year's campaign, Living Out Loud, recognises that real change happens when people are heard and understood and supported.
1: This is Air News. The FIFA World Cup 2026 final has gone into extra time without either team managing to find the net in the first 90 minutes. Argentina, in fact, couldn't even muster up a single shot and had to thank its goalkeeper, who had to pull off 10 saves to keep Spain out. Argentina were having to play out extra time with only 10 players after Enzo Fernandez received a second yellow card, also in added on time. Essendon's 99 days of pain are over after they pulled off the AFL upset of the season to stun an inconsistent GWS team amid incredible scenes at Marvel Stadium. Leonie Kay has the details.
7: The Bombers have won a three-point thriller against the GWS Giants, ending a 12-game losing streak. Essendon star forward Nate Caddy left the field in the first quarter after experiencing an irregular heartbeat. The Fox Footy call at the end of the game summed it up.
8: These Essendon fans have not seen a victory firsthand in town for over a year. A club at its lowest ebb. There is nothing like winning. The most giant upset for the Bombers. See their fans fly up.
7: Final score, a win to Essendon 10-7-67 to GWS 8-16-64. In the other games, the Western Bulldogs beat the Gold Coast Suns 77-68 and Hawthorn thumped the Richmond Tigers 122-52.
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10: Your local weather in the Yass Valley for Monday, July 20. Morning frost with areas of morning fog, then mostly sunny today for a top of 14 degrees. Getting down to 1 overnight with early fog and areas of frost, then becoming sunny tomorrow for a top of 15. Wednesday, a shower or 2 and 14. Thursday, a possible shower and 10 degrees. Today, it's getting up to 16 degrees in Canberra, 16 in Goulburn and a top of 14 here in Yass. And that's your local weather update on Yass FM 100.
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12: As part of construction for the Hume Link East project, there will be delays on the southern end of Black Range Road near Woolgarlow to move heavy machinery. There will be disruptions between 10 a.m. and 2:30 p.m. on Thursday the 16th of July. A detour is available via Burranjuck Road and the Hume Highway. 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

And that, of course, was Charlie Lansbrough with Dance With Me. Land is the foundation of everything we do in agriculture. Without it, there are no farms, no food, no fibre and no future for Australian agriculture. So when Tasmania's biggest farm, the 22,000-hectare Rushy Lagoon, is sold to a foreign forestry fund, again subsidised by taxpayers' funds and against the wishes of 99% of Tasmanians surveyed, it perpetuates a pattern of tax-advantaged foreign entities squeezing Australians out of the market for productive land and water. The NFF has raised serious concerns about this sale, calling for transparency in the approval process and a review of the subsidised Clean Energy Finance Corporation's mandate. This is necessary because of an obvious conflict of interest where CEFC director sits on the very Foreign Investment Review Board that approved the deal. To make matters worse, the federal government is also actively competing with farmers for farmland and water. Albanese and Minns government programs will purchase 40 million hectares of private property, equivalent to almost 50% of New South Wales landmass, within 4 years to meet the global 30 by 30 target. Researchers are already flagging that, just like productive water, productive farmland, not just marginal land, may need to be expropriated to achieve this goal. Conservation doesn't have to undermine our national food security. There are mechanisms to combine both objectives, and many farmers do so every day. But right now, it feels like our government is looking for quick fixes that will, in theory, meet environmental goals and ideologies, but in practice have long-term disaster written all over them. Barely 4% of Australia's landmass is arable. We cannot afford to lose it, whether that be to foreign capital, government buybacks, renewables, or policy setting that punish the people who nurture the land and produce our food. Absolutely true. We have Australia in our heart.

0: And that was Australia in My Heart. It's time for Community Diary for today, Monday the 20th of July. Gunning Community Care has free women's health appointments at the Gunning Courthouse today between 9 and 5. Free women's health appointments with a women's health nurse. The Encounter Church Women's Hub Arts and Craft Group at the Encounter Church on the corner of Cooma and Rossi Street, 10 till 2. All women are welcome. Make new friendships in a great community space for arts and craft, friendship, chat, and, of course, a cuppa. Yass Valley Library has preschool story time at the Craigie Mill Precinct in 209 Cooma Street, Yass, at 10:30 today for preschoolers and the young at heart. Yass Seniors Crazy Whisk Card at the Seniors Hall in Rossi Street, Yass, 2 o'clock this afternoon. Everyone's welcome. It's easy to pick up a card game. There is a $5 entry fee, but that includes afternoon tea, great food and great company. Gunning Shower Singers are meeting and practicing really just for the fun of it at St. Edmunds Hall, 28 by Alice Street, Gunning, 5 o'clock tonight. All people and levels of ability are welcome. Come and join us to enjoy some good company, a bit of fun singing, boost your immune system and mental alertness. And to be alert, go to St. Clement's Church for the bell ringing training at St. Clement's Church, 20 Church Street, Yass, 5 o'clock this afternoon. Anyone who likes to think they might like to try bell ringing, it's free and a lot of fun. Go and challenge yourself at St. Clement's Church. For community services, the Valmar Community Age and Transport Services 2582 bus on a Wednesday, Medical Transport and Age Services, Meehan Street, Yass, 8:30 to 4:30. Anyone requiring these services is welcome to just drop in and have a chat. The Salvo Store at 92A Meehan Street, Yass, and St. Vincent's de Paul Society at 104 Meehan Street, Yass, opposite each other, both open between 9 and 5. 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Yass Valley Library is programs are being reintroduced at the Craigie Mill Precinct, 209
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0: And you're listening to the Yes FM at 23 minutes past 8. Kim Turner with Kim's Rural Roundabouts, and as is my wont, roundabout this time, reading letters and articles from the land. Farmers have been looking after nature for hundreds of years. We're proud to point out the Rosella's nest near the house, the platypus in the river, or the eagle's nest in the back paddock. Wherever the technology exists to make our farms more nature-friendly, we've adopted it. And that's what we expect from other businesses too. The recent news that 20 wedge-tailed eagles were killed by wind turbines in 18 months at the Rye Park Wind Farm in New South Wales, which is owned by Tilt, made headlines. But the issue of wind farms killing Australia's birds of prey, apex predators that exist in relatively small numbers, is not new. Something can and should be done about this right away. In Tasmania, two wind farms, Wool North and Cattle Hill, have seen dozens of endangered Tasmanian wedge-tailed eagles die through being hit by blades. There are thought to be fewer than 2,000 of this subspecies remaining in the wild, so such losses were unacceptable. Both wind farms install cameras linked to artificial intelligence, AI, that stops the blades spinning when an eagle flies towards the turbine. It was a spectacular success. Neither wind farms has had an eagle death in the past couple of years, and the reduction in wheeled yield caused by the camera system is 1% or less. The cameras also captured amazing data of all kinds of birds that ornithologists and amateur bird lovers had never had before. The AI can be trained to protect any bird at all, brolgers, kestrels, falcons, herons. There are other solutions, including radars or painting one turbine blade a different colour, which have been effective in overseas studies, reducing raptor deaths by 70%. There are also other species that this technology won't save, such as bats. At Farmers for Climate Action, the 8,000 farmers we represent know we need to shift to clean energy. Burning coal and gas has caused pollution to create a blanket around the earth, and it's keeping the heat in. The data so far shows that Australia is being damaged faster and more by climate change than nearly any country on earth. We've warmed far more than the global average already. Some species are being spent to extinction by this, and each link in the food chain depends on all others. We need wind in the grid, and we need nature-friendly wind farms, and we can easily have both if we choose to. The AI camera technology has had great results in Australia and is affordable, less than 1% of the capital cost of building most wind farms. If a misguided or reckless farmer or anyone else shoots or poisons an eagle, the penalty is fines of tens of thousands of dollars or jail time. The time for excuses is over. We ask the federal government to make these cameras and other appropriate conditions to protect our flying friends, a condition of building a wind farm, because we expect the same care of nature from others that's expected of us. We've had nesting couples of wedge-tailed eagles on Silverdale for the whole of my time there, and obviously a long time before. There's a nest there that's the size of the studio. And the moment that wind farm started, we noticed that we didn't see the eagles as frequently, and now, of course, they are non-existent. It is a sad, sad thing that's happened in this world to allow the wind turbines to kill those magnificent birds.

What colour is the wind? Andrew McConville, the boss of the Murray-Darling Basin Authority, has reported in The Land, pledged to ban foreign investors is unrealistic July 2nd, as favouring the right for foreign interest to purchase Australia's water. He claimed water trading had delivered a net benefit to the whole community. However, he failed to list one benefit from foreigners owning our water. In fact, he criticised One Nation for intending to ban such practice. A foreigner will find it impossible to apply his water entitlement unless he owns land as well, which means the speculators hold water for capital gain, hoping to sell it back to one of our desperate farmers. Why would we be involved in this un-Australian tragedy? Some of these people in high places will sell the air we breathe, if only they could bottle it. One Nation is thankfully on track to restore some normality. Ken Grundy from Narra Court, of course, you're right. Nobody should own water if they don't have land to use it on. Absolutely criminal it was ever allowed to happen. It's just like buying water in one catchment and claiming credit in another just because there isn't water in it. It's an absolute rort being done to make rich people richer.

Farmers can't win the war on feral pigs without help. Drive along any back road in inland New South Wales and you'll see the evidence before you see the animal. Churned up paddocks, torn fencing, fouled waterways. Feral pigs have gone from being a nuisance to one of the most destructive forces our farming communities face. So when the 2026-27 New South Wales budget landed with just $16.3 million earmarked to bolster feral pig control across the entire state, funding that might also be spread across a range of regional pest management priorities, few in the bush saw it as a serious response. Across regional New South Wales, the reaction was not relief, but disbelief. Ask almost any farmer and you'll hear the same warning. The pigs are winning. Agriculture contributes around $25.5 billion to the New South Wales economy. It supports thousands of businesses, regional jobs, and the food security every family depends on. Yet control of one of agriculture's most destructive invasive species continues to be underfunded. The economics are difficult to ignore. Feral pigs already cost Australian agriculture more than $156 million every year through production loss and control costs. These figures do not account for the environmental damage or the ever-present risk that feral pigs could spread livestock diseases such as foot and mouth disease, Japanese encephalitis.

detection of the H5N1 strain of bird flu in the wild seabird on the mid-north coast should be another wake-up call. Authorities say there's no immediate threat to poultry or livestock, but it's a stark reminder of how quickly new biosecurity threats can arrive and how little margin for error we have when the system designed to protect us is already stretched. We should have learnt that from Varroa mite. Experts say that about 70 to 85% of feral pigs in an area must be removed each year, simply to stop population growing. Anything less is standing still. Short-term funding announcements don't cut it. We need sustained, large-scale control across public and private land. The CWA of New South Wales is not asking for a blank check. We're asking for a genuine long-term strategy, secure multi-year funding for local land services and regional pest management organisations, coordinated baiting in known hotspots, stronger surveillance for exotic livestock diseases, and coordinated management across public and private land. Regional New South Wales feeds this state. It should not also be expected to shoulder the cost of inadequate biosecurity. Every year we delay, the pigs spread further, the risks grow larger, and the buildup becomes more expensive. Until governments match investment to the scale of the threat, regional communities will continue fighting a losing battle. The New South Wales Independent Biosecurity Commissioner is currently reviewing feral pig and deer control programs in New South Wales and is receiving feedback until July 27. They're also receiving feedback on the draft in New South Wales biosecurity strategy until July 29, so make sure you take this opportunity to share your thoughts via nsw.gov.au/have-your-say. Tanya Jolly, Country Women's Association, New South Wales President. And, of course, what's the New South Wales government doing about it? They're slaughtering the beautiful Brumby up in the mountains so they can feed the feral pig population up there, who are having an absolute field day in gorging on the dead horse carcasses throughout the Kosciuszko National Park. Absolute insanity of the first order. Pigs are enough problem without government feeding them. It's absolutely inanity.

G'day, it's Chris Mack here, reminding you to join me Saturday mornings from 10 for 3 hours of the best music of all time. From the early 50s to the end of the 80s, it's OK Boomers. 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

I'm Jackie, and I present the Retro Plus Show every Mondays from 9 to 11. Retro means the songs are at least 20 years old, and the Plus covers everything else. Retro Plus means you could hear anything. Mondays from 9 to 11 on Yas FM 100.3.

And we've come to the end of another of Kim's Rural Roundabouts for this foggy, foggy day in the Yass Valley. Thank you so much for being with me today. I hope you've enjoyed the program as much as I've enjoyed bringing it to you. And please remember that any of the comments that you hear from me are mine and mine alone. They don't represent the views of any of the other producers on this station, nor indeed, of course, the station itself. I'll be back same time, same place next week, broadcasting from Victoria Park in the heart of the Yass Valley. Kim's Rural Roundabout, 7 till 9. Jackie's waiting in the wings to look after you for the next couple of hours with a whole heap of music and some keeping you up to date with all the news and breaking news. Stay tuned to Yass FM, your voice in the valley. But for me, it's the end of the line.

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1: Good morning, I'm Terry Daniel. A coalition MP insists he's not concerned with the latest polling, saying an election is still a long way out. The latest news poll shows support for federal Labor has dropped to its lowest level since 2022, a level with One Nation at a primary vote of 30%. Support for the coalition has increased, but the opposition is still trailing at 19%. Shadow Cyber Security Minister Aaron Violi says they can't get distracted by the small movements of frequent polls.
2: You can't get too concerned whether the polls are good and bad. It's a little bit like worrying about being the premiership favourite in April. They're always an indicator, but the coalition know we've got a lot of work to do, focusing on our communities, focusing on policies that are going to help solve solutions.
1: New polling has found 80% of Victorians are worried about the impacts of immigration on housing availability. The Amplify Australia polling found 65% of Victorians do not trust the Allan government to improve housing in the next year. It's up from 59% in the same survey last year. Victorian Shadow Minister for Housing, David Suthic, says the state government has let Victorians down.
3: And the reason why we're not getting the homes is because with 43% of the cost of building a home in taxes, regulation and red tape, it simply doesn't add up to build homes in Victoria.
1: In overseas news, the United States has confirmed another service member has been killed in the Middle East as the conflict with Iran escalates. US correspondent Lily Greer has the details.
4: US forces have today reported another fatality within the American military in the Middle East, this time in North Iraq, announcing a service member was killed after the controlled detonation of an unexploded ordnance from a one-way Iranian attack drone. Another service member was injured, and this comes just days after two Americans were killed at the Iranian strike of a US airbase in Jordan. America is now pooling warplanes in Israel as this war escalates. The American death toll now sitting at 17 deaths in this conflict since February. In the United States, Lily Greer.
1: An abalone diver was attacked by a shark near Tasmania's Bruny Island over the weekend. The 31-year-old man suffered a large bite to his forearm. He was taken to shore by other divers and was flown to hospital in Hobart. Andy Burnham will pledge to restore confidence in government and give people breathing room on the cost of living and deliver tangible improvements when he becomes UK Prime Minister today. Immediately, US President Donald Trump has predicted that Britain will open up extraction of North Sea oil and gas. But ITV News political correspondent Tom Shredrick sees it differently.
5: President Trump posted on social media, the people of Aberdeen in Scotland are dancing in the streets because the new Prime Minister, Andy Burnham, has stated that he will be opening up all the way the invaluable North Sea oil. He wrote, that will make the United Kingdom from a poverty-stricken disaster to one of the richest countries anywhere in the world. But what's really happening? Well, in their 2024 general election manifesto, Labour pledged they will not issue new oil and gas licences. And this morning, Labour's deputy leader, who's in line for a place in Andy Burnham's cabinet, said they will not break that manifesto. So it seems he will support more extraction of oil and gas.

0: Okay, so that was The Police with Walking on the Moon. Before that, Elton John with Rocket Man. It is 21 past nine. So time for our novelty song for the day. And this one has been brought to you by Ernie from Sesame Street. Enjoy.
1: Good night, bird. Boy, look at that moon. Isn't that pretty? Did you ever think you might like to visit the moon? Well, I did.

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I'd like to travel under the sea. I could meet all the fish everywhere. Yes, I'd travel under the sea. But I don't think I'd like to live there. I might stay for a day there if I had my wish. But there's not much to do when your friends are all fish. And an oyster and clam aren't real family. So I don't want to live in the sea. I'd like to visit the jungle, hear the lions roar. Go back in time and meet a dinosaur. There's so many strange places I'd like to be.

0: 'Cause I don't want to live on the moon. No, I don't want to live on the moon.
1: There you go. So that was obviously Ernie from the Sesame Street. So that particular song was written by Sesame Street composer Jeff Moss, and it debuted in 1984. It was sung by Ernie, which is performed by Jim Henson. He's the voice of Ernie. A beloved ballad explores the childlike wonder of space travel while ultimately celebrating the comforting feeling of being home with friends. This is very Sesame Street, isn't it? It's got to have a moral. Jeff Moss, who also wrote The Rubber Ducky, crafted the song to convey a comforting moral. While it is fun to explore exciting distant places like the moon, the deep sea or the jungle, there is nothing quite like the warmth and familiarity of your own home and community. The classic lyrics note that though he'd love to visit in a rocket ship, the moon would be too lonely, too cold and too high, making 123 Sesame Street the best place to be. The original version was a rare instance where Ernie was seen in full body puppet form. This is when you're watching it on television. I vaguely remember seeing this. It took three puppeteers to perform Ernie. Henson performed Ernie's head and his left hand, while another puppeteer worked Ernie's right hand, and then yet another one operated Ernie's feet. The song was also released into a book called I Don't Want to Live on the Moon in 2001. There you go. All right, let's get on with some more space-related songs with David Bowie. Got to have this one in there, don't you? Space Oddity.

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4: Do you like to twitter the sparrows? 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

So that was the Marcells with Blue Moon. That always reminds me of Happy Days because Richie Cunningham and Chachi, I think it was, used to sing Blue Moon all the time. Before that, we had the Carpenters with Calling Occupants of Interplanetary Space and David Bowie with Space Oddity. 21 to 10. I've got some community diary announcements. So from 9 till 5 today, we had the free women's health appointments at the Gunning Health Court The Gunning Courthouse with their free women's health appointments with a women's healthcare nurse. I assume you just turn up because I don't have a number to contact. From 10 till 2, so you have 21 minutes to get down to the Encounter Church on the corner of Coomer and Rosslyn Streets for the Women's Health, the Women's Hub Art and Craft Group. Jeez, I'm doing well today, aren't I? Really bad. All women are welcome. Art, craft, friendship, chat and a cuppa. David Matheson is your contact for the Women's Health Art and Craft Group. And his number is 0428 066 613. At 10:30, the Yass Valley Library has got the preschool story time. That's at the Crago Mill Precinct, 209 Coomer Street, Yass. For preschoolers and the young at heart, just go and sit in the back and listen. It's always good to have someone read you a story. 2 p.m., Yass Seniors have got crazy whist cards at the Yass Seniors Hall, Rosslyn Street. Everyone is welcome. They say that the game is easy to pick up, especially if you like playing cards. $5 entry includes afternoon tea, great food, great company. No contact, so I just turn up. I'm sure they'll welcome you with open arms. 5 p.m., we have the Gunning Shower Singers for their meeting and practice just for fun. It's at Edmonds Hall, 28 by Alice Street in Gunning. Everyone is welcome, regardless of your singing ability. Enjoy some good company, a bit of fun singing, boost your immune system and your mental alertness. Margaret is your contact, 0408 433847. Also at 5 p.m, but at Yass, the St Clement's Church bell ringing training. This is at 20 Church Street. So this is for anyone who wants to have a go at bell ringing. And how often do you get that opportunity, really? It's free, it's a lot of fun, and you get to challenge yourself. Can you ring in unison with the others, or are you going to go off independently on your own? Reverend Luke is your contact, 0412 555 263. All right, it is 19 to 10. I'm Jackie, this is the Retro Plus Show, and of course this is Yass FM 100.3. We have a moon starts, planets, rockets, Milky Way kind of theme because it is the anniversary of the Apollo 11 and Neil Armstrong walking on the moon with Buzz Aldrin. So the next song is REM, Man on the Moon.

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1: G'day, I'm Scott Gibbons. Oh, here's some great news by popular demand. 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
1: I'm Alan Baskin. There have been scenes of jubilation and some tempers boiled over between players as Spain was crowned World Cup champions. Despite controlling much of the match, it wasn't until the 106th minute that the Spanish side scored the only goal of the final. Argentina had a few late chances but couldn't find the back of the net, with Spain coming out on top. Government agencies will need to follow a framework to ensure decision-making is fair and accurate when using artificial intelligence. The Albanese government has published a list of consumer protection priorities for the technology, including a strengthening of privacy laws. Assistant Science, Technology and Digital Economy Minister Andrew Charlton says AI must be deployed safely.
2: We want to build on the establishment of the AI Safety Institute, which has been working in partnership with the CSIRO and other institutions to test these models.
1: Support for Labor has slumped to its lowest level since 2022 as One Nation recovers from recent losses. Federal politics editor Michael Packey has the story.
3: The latest news poll shows Labor's primary vote has slumped to 30% as the government's budget and cost of living pressures continue to bite. One Nation's primary vote has recovered, with the minor party now sitting equal with Labor. Even the coalition has regained some ground, but still lags on 19%. 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